0: the Middle East. The reversal comes as the White House faced criticism that the toll plan mirrored a similar Iranian proposal that US Secretary of State Marco Rubio had called a violation of international law. Nick Harper is in Washington.
1: In terms of the actual plans themselves, Donald Trump made further comments about the dropping of that 20% toll plan, really suggesting, without quite saying so, that he had had plenty of people in his ear saying that it was a silly idea, that it was an idea that was not going to be workable or enforceable. It was an idea that he floated just 24 hours ago, but already rolling back on this idea that the US should get 20% of any revenue achieved from any ships passing through the Strait of Hormuz.
0: The federal sports minister says the Queensland state government needs to prove why Rockhampton is the right choice for 2032 Olympic rowing. Athletes and the Sports International Federation have raised concerns over the croc-infested Fitzroy River. Queensland Deputy Premier Jared Blay had previously threatened to axe the sport if it didn't agree to the location. Annika Wells urging the government to respect the concerns. To Melbourne, where a gunman is on the run this morning after a drive-by shooting in Gladstone Park. Madeleine Burke reports.
2: Gladstone Park residents were woken by the sound of gunshots late last night. The target was a home on Payne Street, where multiple shots were fired from a vehicle into the property. The vehicle sped off and hasn't yet been found. Nobody inside the home was injured. Police are speaking with the occupants of the home as they work to determine why their house was targeted. Madeleine Burke, Melbourne.
0: The Australian dollar is buying 69.7 US cents. This is Air News. The first finalist of the FIFA World Cup 2026 was decided this morning, as Air Sports' Graham Davis reports.
3: Spain defeated France 2-0 to progress to its second World Cup final. France had been impressive throughout the tournament, but today it was outplayed and never really got going. Oyarzabal struck an unstoppable penalty to put his side ahead in the 22nd minute after Digne had impeded Yamal. Spain had only conceded one goal throughout the tournament, so when Pero ran onto Olmo's clever pass and fired the ball home in the 58th minute, the match was all but over. It was only in added-on time that France finally produced an effort on target, but Spain's only two were enough for the win. Graham Davis for Air Sport.
0: In rugby league, Boom youngster Casey McLean will return for Penrith in the centres tomorrow night when they take on Brisbane in Parramatta. Isaiah Papali'i will also be back from concussion, while Nathan Cleary, Isaiah Yeo and Liam Martin return from origin duty. And at AFL, Billy Frampton has been cleared to play in Collingwood's finals-defining clash with Carlton on Saturday night, the tribunal downgrading a rough conduct charge to a fine. And the world's best golfer, Scottie Scheffler, is enjoying an unusual preparation for his championship defence at the British Open. Scheffler missed his first cut in nearly 4 years at last week's Scottish Open. He says it's allowed him to get on the ground early at Royal Birkdale.
4: Just getting used to the course and getting some extra rest.
0: Australian Independent Radio News.
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Your love I'm lost in. Your love I'm lost in. And I'm tired of being so exhausted. 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

0: 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Some nights we end up with just about every light in the house on.
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1: Hello there, I'm Sean Bindley. The Prime Minister will announce his department will coordinate Australia's artificial intelligence policy. Anthony Albanese will establish the Office of AI. All government departments will ensure there is a standard approach to the technology. Mr. Albanese will collaborate with business, unions and workers to address their concerns. Australian drivers are being warned they could be paying almost $2 a litre for fuel as the Middle East conflict reignites. The oil price has surged by more than 10% since Iran and the US started trading further strikes. The US President has backed down on his threat of imposing a fee on ships transiting through the Strait of Hormuz. Mr. Trump says he will instead seek investment and trade deals with Gulf states. A naval blockade on Iranian ports is also being reinstated. Strategic Analysis Australia Director Michael Shoebridge says the US is now in a very unstable policy environment.
2: This is now a war over the control of the Strait of Hormuz, and the blockade is part of that. America is trying to put pressure on Iran like it did before, hoping for a different result.
1: Australia's top science agency has found renewable energy is still the most affordable way to generate power, while nuclear is the most expensive. The CSIRO's annual economic report shows demand for turbines to power data centres in the US is causing global gas prices to rise. The agency's chief energy economist, Paul Graham, says batteries are now cheaper at supplying electricity during evening peaks.
3: This has been a really big seismic shift in the electricity sector because instead of gas turbines being the cheapest way to deliver peak energy, batteries are now the lowest cost technology for doing that.
1: A sick northern giant petrel found on a beach at Noosa in Queensland has tested negative to H5 bird flu. A total of 13 reported cases have been confirmed in South Australia, Western Australia and New South Wales. University of Melbourne biosecurity expert Richard Bradhurst says while everyone's on alert, there's no evidence of further spread at the moment.
4: The current season of birds coming up from the southern oceans is now. So from May to August, but from August to November, we'll have the flyways active coming down from Asia. So that'll be another period where we'll keep our eyes open.
1: An investigation is underway after a man was shot dead in Sydney's northwest. Dusty Fitzpatrick reports.
5: Emergency services were called to Carlingford following reports of a shooting just after 7 o'clock this morning. Officers found a man aged in his 30s with significant injuries inside a car. He wasn't able to be revived and died at the scene. Police say he's yet to be formally identified with a crime scene now in place. Members of the public are being urged to avoid the area. Dusty Fitzpatrick, Sydney.
1: And a 16-year-old boy will face court today following alleged school stabbing on Brisbane's south side. Lachlan Gray has more.
6: Police will allege just before midday yesterday the boy was involved in an altercation with a 17-year-old Logan boy in Carrawatha. The 17-year-old was allegedly wounded with a small knife, causing life-threatening injuries. He was transported to the PA hospital and is in a stable condition. It will be further alleged the 16-year-old left the scene on foot prior to police arrival and was located in a vehicle at Stretton. He faces one count each of acts intended to maim, disfigure and disable and unlawful possession of weapons category M. Lachlan Gray, Brisbane.
1: This is Air News. Spain is the first country true to the World Cup final, beating France 2-0 in the semi-finals this morning. The European champions will now play the winner of tomorrow's match between England and Argentina. In AFL news, James Hurd says he won't be providing a running commentary on his application for the Essendon coaching job. The Bombers greats and disgraced former coach met with club officials yesterday, telling Footy Classifieds he'll be keeping tight-lipped.
7: I think it's not fair to Essendon or to myself to keep talking about it. While the process is going on, I'm not going to comment any further. And I suppose if I get the job, I'll comment. And if I get kicked out of the process, then I'll comment then.
1: Meanwhile, Billy Frampton has been cleared to play in Collingwood's finals defining clash with Carlton on Saturday night, the tribunal downgrading a rough conduct charge to a fine. In rugby league, Broncos veteran Ben Hunt is throwing the gauntlet down to his teammates ahead of tomorrow's clash with the Panthers. Brisbane's mathematical finals hopes will be dashed if they slump to a ninth consecutive loss, but Hunt says they'll go into the match with a full-strength side and no more excuses.
8: I think it's the healthiest team we've fielded since round one or two. Like, we've got all the players back. You know, Billy Walters is nearly back. I think the only one that's not available now is Corey Jensen. So we're back to full strength almost. And, you know, if you can't get up for this game and get excited and, you know, give it your all, you know, in a do-or-die game against Penrith, then, you know, you shouldn't be playing the game, I think.
1: And India has heaped more misery on England's cricketers with a 6-wicket win in their opening one-day clash in Birmingham overnight. Australian Independent Radio News.
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2: Hello there, I'm Sean Bindley. The opposition argues Labor's AI plan will simply create more bureaucracy and won't help ordinary Australians. The Prime Minister will make a key speech today, outlining his government's approach to artificial intelligence. Anthony Albanese will announce an office of AI will be created within his own departments, but Liberal leader Angus Taylor claims his focus should be on delivering for Australians.
3: Our focus is on real outcomes for people, on driving up their incomes, on making sure we have cyber defence in this country, on making sure we have in our relationship with the United States access to the very best frontier models to defend our country.
2: The US president has dropped his idea to impose a 20% toll on ships passing through the Strait of Hormuz. However, the US blockade on Iranian ports is scheduled to go ahead. Nick Harbour is in Washington.
4: The Gulf states are going to invest a tremendous amount of money into the United States. I think it's actually much better.
5: The US president laying out his new plan. Instead of charging a toll, Donald Trump claimed the leaders of Gulf nations had phoned him to pledge billions and billions of dollars of investments. The president teased more announcements in the coming days.
4: We have tremendous oil partnerships all of a sudden being formed over the last short period of time, and I guess you're going to be announcing them this week or next week, but massive.
5: But the US blockade again sees the American Navy preventing Iran-flagged, as well as Iran-linked, vessels from entering and exiting Iranian ports. It follows three consecutive nights of US strikes on Iran and escalating threats, raising fears diplomacy is dead, military action is once again the way forward. I'm Nick Harper in Washington.
2: In Victoria, Jacinda Allen has had to defend to her cabinet her refusal to establish a royal commission into big build corruption, despite overwhelming public support for one. The Age newspaper reports the Premier told a meeting of her frontbench last week that royal commissions are not an effective way to bring about cultural change. Journalist Nick McKenzie says she won't be budging from her position of protecting the union movement.
6: It's a bizarre situation. I've never seen anything quite like it. As Victorians in the vast majority are calling for a royal commission, she says no, and it seems like the Labor caucus in her cabinet are willing to march off the cliff with her like lemming it. And by that, I don't mean to electoral defeat, which is highly likely at the moment. What I mean is march off a cliff into a policy abyss.
2: Queensland's Shadow Minister for Women says tackling domestic violence starts with providing better resources for young boys and men. Four Australian women have been murdered in the span of 1 week, with 27 women killed this year alone. Shannon Fentiman says prevention should start in school and sporting clubs to identify boys who need extra support with regulating their emotions.
7: This is not saying that all men are bad in any way, but I think the numbers are very clear that this is an issue of men's violence towards women. So what are we doing to support our young boys and men earlier and get them off the path of violence and control and actually get them the help that they need?
2: Telstra is now accepting compensation claims from businesses and individuals impacted by last week's network outage. Customers can apply through the telco's website, with submissions assessed on a case-by-case basis. Lawyer Paul McGurr warns that proving exact financial losses will be the biggest hurdle.
8: You don't know if no one could get through to your particular business who you've actually lost, so that's going to be the issue.
2: This is Air News. Spain has booked its place in the FIFA World Cup final with a 2-0 win over France in Dallas, Texas this morning. Michael Oyarzabal opened the scoring with a first-half penalty before Pedro Porro doubled the advantage in the second half.
9: A spectacular Spanish display. Spain, the European champions, will play the World Cup final.
2: Thanks to SBS for that audio. England meet Argentina in the other semi-final tomorrow morning our time. Well, they were a top four team last year, but the Bulldogs are now fighting just to make the NRL finals. On Saturday night, the 10th place Dogs host an equally desperate Tigers. Forward Jacob Preston admits they're running out of time.
10: We want to be making sure we win every game from now. It's kind of getting to that stage where it's kind of do or die, and yeah, every game's a must win.
2: In cricket news, Big Bash League boss Alistair Dobson says cultural protocols and a pre-game ceremony will be carefully considered ahead of the men's final on Australia Day next year. And the International Cricket Council are considering major changes. The World Test Championship could be expanded to include semi-finals, and three new nations are expected to be added to the competition: Afghanistan, Zimbabwe and Ireland. Meanwhile, the Men's One Day World Cup will reduce teams from 14 to 12. Australian Independent Radio News.
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0: Good afternoon, everyone. It's 5 past midday. Carol with you until 2 o'clock with Carol's Country Collection. Little bit of weather for you. Well, it's lovely outside. The sunshine's just beautiful. I thought, could walk past today, but Jane not being here this morning, I thought I'd better pop in, or otherwise I won't get my pay this week. But it is a lovely sunny day with some southwest winds, 15 to 20k, tending southerly, 15 to 25k in the middle of the day. Then light winds this afternoon. 15 degrees currently, looking for a top of 17. Now, along the coastline, there's no temperature for the coast at the moment because it's being updated, but it's going to be between 10 degrees and 15 degrees, according to meteorology. But a sunny day also, and some west to southwest winds. Let me see, UV index is low, and our fire rating is moderate. As we look at the forecast, which take us through into next week, we don't have that either at the moment. So as it all comes back to square one, I'll sort of give you that information for you. On our roads, we'll just see if that's having any effect there. Nothing on our roads at the moment. All good. Yep. If you notice anything, I could hear from you maybe on our number 44221045. Well, a very big welcome, and a bit sad that Jane's not with us today, but I hope she'll be all okay for tomorrow for, of course, community access from 9 o'clock right after the brekkie program tomorrow morning. We might start the show with one coming from Mo Bandy. He's been around a little while. He wrote some amazing music, Mo Bandy, and, of course, performed with a lot of stars over his time. This one's called Just One of Those Good Old Boys. Good afternoon and welcome to the show.

0: the late, yes, Jimmy Buffett with thin pencil, no, pencil thin moustache. And that's one of the tracks that John Laws, he put out quite a bit of music in his time. And with that, he had a bit of a story to tell regarding the moustache. Yes, he says pencil thin moustache from... has given me more fun and allowed me to make a fool of myself more often than any other song I have ever known. So I wanted to give you the same opportunity. After a few wild turkeys, I seem to be inclined to draw on a moustache with the princess's eyebrow pencil and dance the night away. And P.S., wish you were here. So he tried the pencil-thin moustache as well. We had one also from Reba McEntire, her album Starting Over and Talking in Your Sleep. Crystal Gayle made that a very top hit as well, or famous hit in her time. And starting our program for you this afternoon, Mo Bandy and Just Good Old Boys. It's... 18 minutes past midday, and we might take a little break out there. It's just so lovely. Our temperatures have come in now. Now it's 15 degrees, which I was able to forecast, and along our coast, 15 degrees as well, folks. So we'll take a little time out with our of course, our sponsorship, and wish them a good afternoon.
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2: 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I'm proud to have delivered $100 million from the Albanese Labor government for this important road project.
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0: Yeah, it's a great idea to donate your organs. You can do that with your doctor and put it all in place. Yes, and how many people that, well, saves their lives. The list goes on and on and on of of tissue donation. Well, our little furry friends, they're so lovely, they really are, and there's been a breakthrough to save our koala. History has been made in the fight against the koala killer disease, chlamydia, with a special double dose vaccine administered to wild koala for the very first time. Chlamydia has been wiping out the furry Aussie icons for hundreds of years, responsible for an estimated 50% of all our koala deaths. The disease causes serious problems, including bladder inflammation, blindness, and infertility. But in what's been hailed as a massive breakthrough, a two-shot chlamydia vaccine developed by QUT scientists has been successful giving to the wild koala on the Gold Coast. Currumbin Wildlife Hospital vets and QUT animal immunologists Dr. Freya Russell recently injected a local koala named Bams, Norwegian for teddy bear, my goodness, with the vaccine along with a biodegradable implant containing a second dose. Five other wild koalas from the Burleigh Heads area have also been treated with the vaccine. It follows an extensive vaccine trial backed by the Worldwide Fund for Nature and furniture brand Koala Currumbin Wildlife Hospital. Senior vet Dr. Michael Pine hailed the development of the two-dose vaccine as a truly remarkable moment. We've been working with vaccines against chlamydia disease for over 5 years. Now, this is a massive breakthrough where we are turning to two-injection vaccine into one injection and an implant that be applied in one examination, he said. Australia's koala recovery manager, Tanya Pritchard, said BAMS was a trailblazer in the fight against chlamydia. That's just fabulous, isn't it? That after all those years, hundreds of years, they've been dying of these horrible things, their bladder inflammations and blindness and, of course, infertility. But the fact that this is now able to, well, arrest all those things for our beautiful, beautiful bear. Yes, they are something else. But the fact that they call him Bams, and that means koala, is fantastic. We might hear from, Troy Cassidale. He's doing a bit of bluegrass for us this afternoon.

0: Hello, friends out there in Radio Land. Join me. Oh, by the way, it's Pete Bramman here. Join me every Wednesday between 2 and 4 for the Super Terrific Happy Hour. I mean, it's so super terrific. It goes for 2 hours. That's the beauty of the show. Expect the unexpected. 60s, 70s, 80s, one-hit wonders, maybe some hillbilly honky-tonk. You just never know. Isn't that right, Tom?
1: You never know what you're going to get.
0: That's right, Tommy boy. The Super Terrific Happy Hour every Wednesday from 2 to 4 right here on Triple UFM.

a lady called Jet Williams, which is the granddaughter of the late Hank Williams. Yes, Jet Williams and Longing, one of her grandfather's songs that he wrote and performed many times through his very short career. We had an Irish one there called From Barleycorn, and that was called, let me see, we'll just go through the list here. Yeah, Song of the Myra. We had also a little bit of High Plains Drifter. Yes, that was Andy Brown without the E, and quite a good track that. I've not played it before. We had Highway 101. Yes, one of my favourite artists, and that was called If Love Had a Heart. Top of the bracket there, a bit of bluegrass from our one and only Troy Cassidaly, his album I Love This Place. And that's Fred Brophy's In Town. Must have been some sort of a fella. Well, it's just on 12:40, and just looking at a little bit of interest here that I thought I'd pass on to you, if I can just find it. I might have to put the track in and then have another little look. No, it's right here. It's all about flu this season, because it's been getting to be a bit of a problem thing, as it does each winter. Flu cases in New South Wales have hit their highest point this year, as numbers presenting at hospitals with symptoms are soaring. The latest New South Wales respiratory surveillance report shows 43.1% increase in cases with 3099 across the state in the week ending June 4. Compared with 2165 in that week last year. The report showed that the Western Sydney Local Health District, which includes Blacktown, the Hillshire, Cumberland and Parramatta, recorded the most cases with 934, followed by the Northern Sydney Local Health District with 540, and the Southwestern Sydney Local Health District with 535. The number presenting to emergency department with influenza-like illness recorded its sharpest increase since January, although the report described the current flu as activity as moderate. So not quite as bad, but if you take the flu needle, you have no issue with that, I suggest you go and ring up your doc and get that little fellow in your arm, because it does make a difference to particularly our senior sits out there. They need to be well and truly covered for this type of thing. It takes quite a bit of effort to get rid of it as you get to those lovely tender ages in life. We might try this track now, and it's one from a couple of our own very own artists, Pat Drummond and Karen Lynn, and it's called The Spirit of the Southern Shore. Good afternoon. We'll have news for you folks at 1 o'clock.

0: lovely track there from Pat Drummond and lovely Karen Lynn, Spirit of the Southern Shore. That's from the album they combined and released, The Long Journey Home. It's 12:47, take a little break. As I mentioned, I think a moment ago, we'll have news for you at 1 o'clock.
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6: Oh dear. A lovely run coming along for you now from Jodie Messina and Stand Beside Me. Good afternoon all.

0: Yes, quite a voice he had there, David Allan Coe. But it's sort of was recorded that Tennessee Whiskey was the song, and that was recorded recently. So I think, you know, how their voices sometimes dip a bit. Just a touch. There's quite a few of them, they don't lose their voice at all, but Alan, I think he has, and it's a bit sad. Sometimes, you know, they don't know when time's up. We take the news, folks, because it's a breath after 1 o'clock.
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2: I'm Mark Dransfield. The Prime Minister's making a key speech outlining his government's approach to AI. More from Federal Politics reporter Nelson Scott.
3: The PM will soon unveil the policies and principles which will shape Australia's strategy on artificial intelligence amid record data centre investment and uncertainty over the technology's impact on jobs. Anthony Albanese will announce he's creating an Office of AI within his own department to coordinate standards under a single national framework. Labor MP Andrew Charlton has told the ABC this will include a plan to ensure local communities benefit from new data centres.
4: We need to make sure that Australia shapes the future of how this technology is deployed.
3: But opposition leader Angus Taylor argues the government is simply delivering more bureaucracy.
5: What he's announced is an office in an office, inside his own office. He's going to have another office.
3: Mr. Albanese's speech is also expected to outline how AI will impact sectors like defence. Nelson Scott, Canberra.
2: A man's been shot dead in Sydney's northwest. Police were responding to reports of a shooting when they found a man with significant injuries inside a car in Carlingford. He couldn't be revived and was pronounced dead at the scene, and investigations now underway. Meantime, shots have been fired into a home in Melbourne's west, where a home has been targeted for the second time in the space of a week. More from Madeline Burke.
6: Several shots were fired into a home on Rowan Drive in Kealba around 1 a.m. on Thursday, with the gunman fleeing in a white SUV. The same property was peppered with bullets at around 5 this morning. And that shooting came hours after a drive-by in Gladstone Park. The target was a home on Payne Street, where multiple shots were fired into the property shortly after 11 last night. The vehicle sped off and hasn't yet been found. Police will investigate possible links to a car fire on the same street on Friday morning. Madeline Burke, Melbourne.
2: US President Donald Trump has backed down on his threat of imposing a fee on ships transiting through the Strait of Hormuz. Mr. Trump says he'll instead seek investment and trade deals with Gulf states. A naval blockade on Iranian ports is also being reinstated. Strategic Analysis Australia Director Michael Shoebridge says the United States is now in a very unstable policy environment.
7: This is now a war over the control of the Strait of Hormuz, and the blockade is part of that. America's trying to put pressure on Iran like it did before, hoping for a different result.
2: A West Indies cricketing great is pleading with all men to take the threat of prostate cancer seriously and get tested. Sean Bindley reports.
8: Prostate cancer is the leading cause of cancer death amongst men in the Caribbean, and the area has one of the highest mortality rates for the disease anywhere in the world. Having established the Sir Clive Lloyd Healthcare Foundation, the former West Indies captain says they're trying to make it as easy as possible to detect the cancer.
9: Too many are being diagnosed too late. And the great catch is our program. One simple test can save a life.
2: Checking the Aussie share market, the All Ords is up 33 points at 90.34. One Australian dollar is buying 69.89 US cents. This is AIR News. The first finalist of the FIFA World Cup 2026 has been decided this morning, as AIR Sports' Graham Davis reports.
10: Spain defeated France 2-0 to progress to its second World Cup final. France had been impressive throughout the tournament, but today it was outplayed and never really got going. Oyarzabal struck an unstoppable penalty to put his side ahead in the 22nd minute after Digne had impeded Yamal. Spain had only conceded one goal throughout the tournament, so when Pero ran onto Olmo's clever pass and fired the ball home in the 58th minute, the match was all but over. It was only in added-on time that France finally produced an effort on target, but Spain's only two were enough for the win. Graham Davis for AIR Sport.
2: Turning to AFL, and Collingwood's defensive stocks have been bolstered, with Billy Frampton successfully arguing a one-game rough conduct ban down to a fine. 3AW commentator Rory Sloan telling Footy Classified it adds more confusion to tribunal outcomes.
11: How does Paul Curtis get three and then that gets one? But I'm glad he's got off because Collingwood need him. Billy's had a ripping season so far, and without him, they'd be extremely undermanned down back.
2: And the Aussie Sharks have named a 15-man team to contest the Water Polo World Cup finals in Sydney next week. Two-time Olympian Blake Edwards returns, having not played since the Paris Games. Australian Independent Radio News.
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0: Yes, it's lovely outside. The sun's just beautiful with some southwest winds. And then it will turn southerly a little later in the middle of the day and then light for the afternoon. So it's a great afternoon coming along. Sitting on 15 degrees, still hasn't moved since I came to air, looking for a top of 17. There is a strong wind warning for Sydney and closed waters, Byron, Coffs, Macquarie, Hunter, Sydney, Illawarra and Batemans and Eden Coast. The UV index today is low and our fire lay rating is moderate. Along the coastline, much the same, 15 degrees, looking for 15, so made the mark as well. Sunny and west to southwest winds. The forecast as we move through, I think not a bad forecast. We have mostly sunny tomorrow, Thursday, 17 on Friday and mostly sunny. So all through until Tuesday of next week, you have sunshine. So, rah, rah, rah. Really good. Take a look at live traffic as we move along, but nothing to report. All good out there on our roads. We've got a beautiful track now coming along from Dominic Kerwin, and it's called My Happiness. Good afternoon, everyone.

Oh, yes, and that was from Blue Highway and In the Gravel Yard. One also from a bit of Irish, lovely track actually, My Happiness, from Dominic Kirwan. A little track now for one of the listeners, and that's Sharon. Sharon rang me Sunday morning for a particular track that she likes, and it's a really lovely run from the late John Denver. Played it a little bit on the radio, and she said it's just such a lovely song. Could you play it on Wednesday? So no problem, as we can play them here on Triple UFM. I don't think there's much that we can't play on our community radio station, Sharon. So enjoy John Denver.

0: 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A train travelling at 100 kilometres per hour takes at least 1 kilometre to stop. So, waiting for a train to pass might cost you a few minutes of your precious time. But consider what you could lose if you ignore the signs. Some things in your life are worth waiting for. Authorised by the New South Wales Government, Sydney.
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10: 21 past 1 o'clock, and we'll move on with some more music and a bit more information. I'd like to speak a little on CareFlight. Yes, CareFlight has, marked up 40 years since it started to, the charity that saves so many lives, bringing hospital-level specialist care directly to critically injured ill patients. Operating across New South Wales and the Northern Territory, their elite medical crews average 10,000 patient rescues annually. That's really great, isn't it, that people are helped so well. Since launching their first helicopter mission in July 1986, an urgent back-to-back response to rescue critically injured siblings Andrew and Heidi near Lithgow, the charity has expanded its fleet to include helicopters, turboprop planes, jets, and rapid response road vehicles. Over the last four decades, they have continually innovated aero medical transport, famously pioneering, night vision gorge rescues in the 1990s, and executing national and international revivals. To learn more about the history, of course, you can go to CareFlight official website, and you can also donate or fundraise. But it's a very special time for CareFlight, with Yes, I reckon up 40 years, it's a long time. But let me see, we've got a little more here on, I think. Yes, for the four decades, our mission has been defined by a single urgent imperative to bring hospital-level care to patients when every second counts, no matter how remote or critical the circumstances. From the moment our first helicopter was commissioned in 1986, we resolved to break new ground in aeromedical care. Just days after going online, the crew flew back to back-to-back mission to transfer a 14-year-old Andrew and 11-year-old Heidi to Westmead Hospital after they were critically injured in a car crash near Lithgow. Both of them made a full recovery. Their reach, of course, quickly extended beyond state lines, launching the National Aero Medical Retrieval Register training program and executing our first international retrieval, where response to a major disaster such as 1998, the Sydney to Hobart yacht race incident and the waterfall train crash, or providing vital and overseas flying patients out of Dennis Bar over the Bali bombings, and sending disaster response catches to Bender Ekka following the 2004 tsunami. Our crews have been a lifeline across Australia and abroad. At the heart of the operation is a deep commitment to serve the community, a dedication that has earned us the profound trust to the public and honour of being named one of Australia's most reputable charities. From our earlier days, we have grown alongside the need of community, celebrating milestones not in numbers but in lives that have been touched. From our 5,000 patient in 1996 to now helping nearly 10,000 patients every single year. Our service lives in the crucial everyday moment and the extraordinary efforts that define us. Patients like 16-year-old Izzy, Izzy, whose life hung in the balance when she was struck by a boat propeller. The rapid response of our helicopter, I do apologise. rapid response of the helicopter crew meant the difference between life and death, or two-year-old Lily, who wouldn't be alive if not for the CareFly doctor, who, after nearly 50 minutes of CPR, detected the first sign of life, a tiny flickering heartbeat. So all of the work they do, and they are volunteers, again, I say, and I think I've said it many times, what would we do without volunteers getting to the people they need to, the doctors, the people that can save lives so quickly? So we wish CareFlight a wonderful, wonderful 40 years of saving people's lives, not just in our country, but other countries as well. It's just on 126.
4: Right.

Oh, yes, no one left to sit in mother's chair. That's Curtis McGee from his, it's the best of Curtis McGee. Lovely lot of songs on that one, Mother's Chair. We heard from Aaron Tipping and his wife Thea, and that was Love Like There Is No Tomorrow. Beautiful track. I hope you enjoyed that this afternoon here on the program. Well, of course, we don't like to talk about suicide, do we? But unfortunately, it happens, and it's happening in our world. But when 11-year-old Bonnie Rice found her cousin and best friend had died by suicide, she ran out of the house screaming, "It was the bullies. It was the bullies." And from that horrible day towards forward, she has done everything she can to not let her beloved Charlotte die in vain. My life changed in September the 10th, 2024, when my best friend Charlotte had gone to heaven, Bonnie said this week. The thing I missed most about Charlotte was the welcoming smile she was always carrying around anywhere she went, and how she could always make people laugh no matter what. She left a note behind to help spread awareness about bullying. "I've been telling my school about bullying by emailing my teachers and principals about Charlotte, and when I see bullying happen, I tell my story. I think raising awareness for mental health is really important because lots of people are struggling and sometimes they don't feel like they can talk about it," Bonnie said. "By speaking up, we can show people that they're not alone." Bonnie has raised thousands of dollars with her cousin making bracelets so Kids Helpline can get more calls more quickly when desperate children reach out. But the story goes on, because this week the parents of Charlotte O'Brien will meet with federal and state education minister this week in a powerful step forward in the anti-bullying campaign. Matt and Kelly O'Brien will sit down with federal education minister Jason Clare and state education leaders on Wednesday to discuss the implementation of recommendations stemming from the National Rapid Review into Bullying. Since the death of their 12-year-old daughter Charlotte in September 2024, her parents have fought every single day to advocate for change and to raise awareness about the harms of bullying. Ms. O'Brien said the implementation of the recommendation from the review would be critical. "We're meeting with the people where the buck stops, but we need to retain where the buck starts," she said this week. "If implementation is done correctly, these recommendations will prevent a lot of what's happened to Charlotte from happening again." Mr. O'Brien said the meeting is about honouring Charlotte's final wish. "The more people that talk about what happened to her and how avoidable this can be." The couple said they were grateful to Mr. Clare, New South Wales Education Minister Jason Clare, and other ministers, who will hear about meaningful change so no other family has to endure the same heartbreak that we have experienced. The ministers will also see a preview of a powerful anti-bullying ad, a campaign soon to be launched aimed at helping people better identify and the response to bullying. Mr. Clare said, "What I really want is for Education Minister to hear from Matt and Kelly and to understand why and what we're doing is so important." So it's really Charlotte's, the fact that she passed away, it's not going to be in vain. Things will happen, and they should, absolutely they should happen, because these young people, because of being bullied at school and in other areas, it really is so tormenting and so devastating to them, and cannot sometimes pick themselves up enough
to talk about it and get it out so it's in the open. So we really, really appreciate the fact that Charlotte's mum and dad are going to meet with ministers and really get to the bottom of it all and eradicate bullying in schools and other places. If not, it's just not going to change. And Charlotte will, of course, not happen. What has happened to her will keep happening to other people. It's just on 138.

0: Perth, I'm not strong enough to say no. That came from Black Hawk. Quite a good group they are. It's hard to get their music though, I find. Dominic Kirwan, I think I might have, my happiness, I think I might have back announced that one. We might just take a little break, and I do have to just pop across the air because I was speaking about suicide. I'd like to just pass across the Lifeline number, 131114, or Beyond Blue, 1300 22 46 36. So Lifeline on 131114 and Beyond Blue, 1300 22 46 36. So if you have any issues with any of the information I passed across the air in the last few moments, they're the numbers that you can call. We will take that little break now, and I'll be back then. Pete Brandon, of course, will be with you right after the news at 2 o'clock. So we'll just find this, if I can just find it. We've got it right there. Okay, folks, we'll do this little job. With the weather still looking rather lovely out there, looking forward to going out this afternoon and pop home, do a little bit of clearing and cleaning, because we've had all that wind and it's awful, and I've got visits coming, so I need to get out there and do a bit. We'll take the break, folks. Good afternoon. 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
3: 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I mean, it's so super terrific, it goes for 2 hours. 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Expect the unexpected. 60s, 70s, 80s, one-hit wonders, maybe some hillbilly honky-tonk. You just never know. Isn't that right, Tom?
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Mary from Kalbarra. Thank you, Mary, for listening in this afternoon. And from Hollywood, Sue and Michael. Thank you for the check, Sue, and the patty on the back. That's really nice. Neville, your lovely call this afternoon. And Hilda, good afternoon. Jeff, good afternoon to you. And Phil, up there at Gerringong, good afternoon to you. I hope you've enjoyed the program this afternoon. Starting to come to a close, the program. Pete will join you after 2 o'clock news. So we might take this one. It's coming from our very own Jane Denham. Yes, she's a bit of a rocker, but this one's a little less so, and it's called The Girls of 75. Just on 151, so it's still with Triple UFM.

There's another little bit of Irish there for you from the Black family. Yeah, the Black family and Wheel the Rambular. I think that's what it was. Also, Jane Denham and the Girls of 75. They were pretty good-looking girls, they were. Well, it's almost time to leave you in the TLC of Pete Bradman. He'll be with you right after the news at 2 o'clock, take you through until 4 with all the good stuff that he can possibly play for you here on Community Radio. I'm going to leave you now with the a track. Let me see. I think it's number 3 on this one. 15 degrees, just over 15 degrees here in Nowra, and much the same along our coast. So we'll put this one in, and it's called Baby. That's called Let's Shake It Loose, coming from Brothers Boys. I'll say goodbye now and catch you all again on, yes, Sunday morning. Sunday morning. It'll roll around, no worries. So take care until then.

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1: I'm Mark Dransfield. The federal government will introduce new laws to ban AI companies from using the work of Australian creatives to train their models. The Prime Minister has delivered a key speech outlining the government's agenda on artificial intelligence. An Office of AI will be established within his department that'll be responsible for overseeing the technology. Anthony Albanese says artificial intelligence must earn its social license and create jobs.
2: If we set our national standards high, then I have every confidence that Australia can seize this moment and make it our own. We can make AI indeed stand for Australia's interests, and I hope to do so.
1: Police are investigating where shots had been fired hours before a man was found with deadly injuries in Sydney's northwest. Officers were called to Carlingford, where they found the man inside a car. He could not be revived and was pronounced dead at the scene. Acting Superintendent Michael Marinello says a thorough investigation is now underway into exactly what unfolded.
3: A member of the public found him just after 7 a.m. this morning and contacted emergency services immediately.
1: In Queensland, a 16-year-old boy is facing court today following an alleged school stabbing on Brisbane's south side. Lachlan Gray has more.
4: Police will allege just before midday yesterday the boy was involved in an altercation with a 17-year-old Logan boy in Currawatha. The 17-year-old was allegedly wounded with a small knife, causing life-threatening injuries. He was transported to the PA hospital and is in a stable condition. It will be further alleged the 16-year-old left the scene on foot prior to police arrival and was located in a vehicle at Stretton. He faces one count each of acts intended to maim, disfigure and disable and unlawful possession of weapons. It follows an incident at a Cairns school on Monday where a 15-year-old was allegedly stabbed in the abdomen by a fellow student who's been charged with acts intended to cause grievous bodily harm and is expected to face court today. Lachlan Gray, Brisbane.
1: Adelaide Crows defender Josh Worrell has been reported over a crash which injured a pedestrian last week. It happened at Woodville on Friday morning as he was heading to training. The 25-year-old drove the pedestrian to hospital and waited with him while he was treated. Both later attended a police station to report the accident. Worrell's now been reported for aggravated driving without due care. A study just completed has found body composition can play a role in a person's risk of developing type 2 diabetes. Lee Harrison has more.
5: Research at Curtin University looked at health data for nearly 480,000 adults over 14 years, all whom were diabetes-free at the start of the study. Those with both excess body fat and poor muscle health were more than 3.5 times as likely to develop type 2 diabetes than people with a healthy body composition. The authors say the findings show muscle matters when it comes to diabetes risk. Lee Harrison, Air News.
1: And in air showbiz, Madonna will play at halftime in the World Cup final, and as a result, FIFA's been forced to break its own rules, extending the break more than 30 minutes. The laws of the game prohibit the halftime interval of any match lasting more than 15 minutes. This is Air News. The struggling Bombers appear increasingly likely to get an assistance package from the AFL at season's end. Sarah Patterson reports.
6: Essendon has managed to win just one of its past 30 AFL games. Now, as part of the club's assistance package talks with the league, AFL.com.au reports, the Bombers have proposed that Tasmania not be allowed to bid on eligible draft players who have pre-existing ties to a specific club. Players like father-son prospect Kobe Buick, whose dad is former Essendon star Darren Buick. It says the club has been looking at a similar package to the one the Eagles received last year, which was an end of first round draft pick and extra rookie list spots over 3 years. West Coast used that draft pick to land Brisbane defender Brandon Stasovic. Sarah Patterson, S Sport.
1: Broncos veteran Ben Hunt admits tomorrow's clash with the Panthers is do or die. Brisbane's faint finals hopes hinge on breaking an 8-game win drought. Hunt says he's been crunching the numbers with Payne Haas over a coffee.
7: We definitely can make it. Like, the maths is we can make it, but it all comes down to we got to win this week, and that's the first step, and it's a huge step. You know, if we can, you know, get up against Penrith, I think that'll give us a lot of belief and give us a lot of energy moving forward, and you never know after that.
1: And Spain is through to the World Cup final following a comprehensive 2-0 win against France this morning. Australian Independent Radio News.
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10: Well, it's been a nice sunny day today across the Shoalhaven. The outlook for Thursday, a bit overcast maybe. Friday could be a bit wet, but it looks like a nice sunny weekend on the way. Tops tomorrow, Valley 17 for Nowra, 16 for Ulladulla, but right now, 17 in Nowra, Bombardier and Camborra, and 16 at Greenwell Point, Basin View, Orion Point, and we've got 15 around Ulladulla, Mollymook and Lake Tabarri.
11: You were thrilled by the towering inferno. If you were terrified by earthquake, then you will be scaredless by the Samuel L. Bronkowitz production of
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Super Trivia Happy Hour, Triple U. It's Pete Bradman here. Always a bit rusty when I start off on a Wednesday afternoon. Donna Summer there, a song about bad girls, ladies of the night, ladies who come and give men kindness and compassion, or something like that anyway. Got to go back to the mid-70s for Paul McCartney and Wings. This was a bit of a country feel, this one. This is the follow-up. Was on the flip side of the record, Junior's Farm. This is Sally Jean.

0: Yeehaw! Shoalhaven Community Radio, Triple UFM. It is the super terrific happy hour with Paul McCartney and Wings. He's finished now. And Sally G. I think he's finished. It's 18 past two. We'll repeat this afternoon. Walked into a spider's web on the weekend. I must be cursed. Thing is, I feel guilty when I do, because like most people, when you walk into a spider's web, you sort of freak out a bit, don't you? Like a crazy person, waving your arms around, maybe the odd curse word here and there. But I feel for the spider. He spends hours putting that web together. Then a human comes along, walks right into it, messes everything up, all that effort by the spider ruined. And I guess the spider's probably thinking, what the? All that effort, I spent hours doing this, and this doofus human comes along and destroys my life's work. What's the spider to do? So to all you humans out there listening to the show, next time you venture out into the garden, watch where you go and maybe remember the spider. Funny stuff into our sponsors, Stephen Wright today again.
1: I went to court for a parking ticket. I pleaded insanity. One time, right in the middle of a job interview, I took out a book and I started reading. The guy said, what the hell are you doing? I said, let me ask you one question. If you were in a vehicle and you were traveling at the speed of light, and then you turned your lights on, would they do anything? He said, I don't know. I said, forget it then, I don't want to work for you. I couldn't sleep, so I got up. Then I got hungry, so I went down to the store that I know was open 24 hours. When I got down there, there was a guy outside locking it up. He said, sorry, we're closed. I said, what do you mean you're closed? The sign says open 24 hours. He said, not in a row.
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Shoalhaven Community Radio, Triple UFM. You are listening to Hour 1 of the Super Terrific Happy Hour. Pete Bramman, your host. Double there from the Doobie Brothers, Little Darling, and that one, Take Me In Your Arms. We'll keep the doubles coming throughout the afternoon. This band, this song got to number 5 in the Aussie charts back in about 1974. Former backing band, I guess, for Gary Glitter back in the day. And this is their standalone or standout song when they released it. Number 2 in England. Not a bad tune, this one. No cymbals used in the drumming. They used 2 drummers.

bringing back the memories of glam rock from the 70s there. Glitter Band, Tears I Cry. I cry a few tears every now and then. 25 to 3 as we slow it down a smidge. The classic that is The Man in Love with the Chicken. It does happen. When a man loves a chicken. When a man it's a triple, yeah.

Shoalhaven Community Radio. You are listening to the super terrific happy hour. Great voice there from Keith Hampshire. Song written by Cat Stevens. Keith filled it to number 35 here in Australia back in the mid-70s. There, the first cut is the deepest. Amazing voice, 19-3. Now, just a quick reminder, the Shoalhaven Pinball League's on tonight at the X Servos. If you're into pinball machines like I was addicted at one point. You can go along, have a bit of a play. Starts at 6 and goes till 9:30. Flip off at 7, okay? For more details, just call the club there. I was going for a while there, but I was too good and they barred me. And I said, look, I'll play blindfolded, no. I said, I'll play with one hand, no. So that's why the community here at Triple U got me a pinball machine in the studio so I can just have a bit of play in between commercial breaks and, you know, when, you know, that's when things are, so get a bit carried away there with that one. So, yeah, it's really good. So, anyway. But back to the show. Classic commercial from the 90s. This jingle was so good, they turned it into a song. Do you remember this for Coca-Cola?

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the Mississippi River runs like molasses in the summertime. How cool is that? That's John Phillips from the Mamas and Papas going solo there. Song about the Mississippi, playing the greatest songs in the world. That's what we do here at Triple U. Let's hear it from the studio audience. Thank you. Thank you. It's a pleasure. It is a pleasure to do it for you. Got the news on the way soon. What will be in the news? Donald Trump? Anthony Albanese? Exciting, isn't it? Exciting times. He's Sonny Boys. Had those at school. Orange flavour. A Sinful Me on Triple U.

Morning Radio, Triple UFM. You are listening to the Super Terrific Happy Hour 1. Wrapping that up, though. Sonny Boys there, A Sinful Me at 5 to 3. Take us up to the news. This song from Canadian Burton Cummings. This guy can belt out a tune. The song was called Stand Tall. He wrote this song about it was an honest piece of self-therapy after his girlfriend of 8 years dumped him for another fella. Oh, come on. It does happen. It does happen. Poor bugger. I feel for him. Here is that song on Triple U. Crank it up.

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1: I'm Mark Dransfield. Small businesses and individuals hit by last week's Telstra outage can now apply for compensation to cover their losses. Complaints must provide strict proof of lost revenue, including invoices and booking records, before the telco will approve any payouts. Lawyer Paul McGurr says the provider should be taking the lead on reaching out to affected users.
2: I just hope Telstra take a proactive view of this and actually contact their customers first, as opposed to waiting for them to lodge claims. And then, of course, Telstra have reserved their right to make contact to try and scrutinise that.
1: The Prime Minister has outlined a suite of new measures to regulate the growth of artificial intelligence. AI companies will be banned from using the work of Australian creatives to train their models, while data centres will be legally required to underwrite new power supply and limit their water usage. But Deputy Liberal Leader Jane Hume warns tying the sector in red tape will hurt the economy.
3: If Labor overregulates this sector, if it allows unions to have a right of veto as to whether private sector companies can adopt new technologies, well, we will be left behind, and it will be the next generation that pays a price for that.
1: Police are searching Sydney for whoever pulled the trigger and killed a man in the city's northwest. Jefferson Shaw has the latest.
4: Officers were called to Carlingford shortly after 7 this morning. A man in his 30s was found with multiple gunshot wounds in a car at a North Rocks Road address, but he couldn't be saved. Acting Superintendent Michael Marinillo says they don't believe it's a random attack.
5: That we can reassure the public that there is no ongoing threat.
4: He says the deceased man is known to officers and that those at home at the time of the shooting are assisting with inquiries. Jefferson Shaw, Castle Hill Police Station.
1: CSIRO testing has determined a dead seabird in Western Australia was infected with the H5 strain of bird flu. The petrel found north of Perth is the 14th confirmed or presumed case of the disease in Australia so far. No cases have yet been detected in agricultural poultry. Researchers say a new drug candidate is showing promise as a future treatment for malaria patients. The medicine targets the parasite which causes the disease in a new way. QIMR Burghofer's Bridget Barber says it's important that new drugs are being developed due to emerging resistance.
6: It's a drug that acts in a new way to other anti-malarial drugs. And we tested it in healthy volunteers in Brisbane.
1: Overseas now, and the fossilised remains of a Tyrannosaurus rex have been sold at auction in New York for just over $50 million, a new record. The BBC's Esme Stallard says the 67-million-year-old dinosaur is one of the biggest and most complete ever discovered.
7: It was initially valued at $30 million, but Gus, as the T-Rex has been affectionately named, went for much more after a bidding battle that lasted over 10 minutes. Cassandra Hatton, worldwide head of natural history at Sotheby's, said the price reflected the time to excavate and reconstruct the specimen and its quality. Standing at 12 and a half feet tall and with more than 60% of the bones recovered, it is one of the most complete specimens of its kind.
1: The BBC's Esme Stallard. This is Air News. The West Tigers are refusing to concede defeat in their bid to end the club's 15-year finals drought. Amid the Jerome Luai contract saga, the Tigers have crashed out of the top eight, winning just two of their past 10 games. Ahead of a crunch clash with the Bulldogs, coach Benji Marshall says they'll keep fighting.
8: According to everyone, we're done, like, and dusted. Our season, well, you guys. But one thing I know about our group and myself as a coach is that we will not surrender. Like, we ain't going to throw in the towel and give up.
1: Turning to AFL, and George Hewitt is no guarantee to play against the Pies on Saturday night. The Blues midfielder is continuing to recover from a back injury. European champion Spain have reached the World Cup final for just the second time with a 2-0 win over France. The 2010 winners will play the victor of tomorrow morning's battle between England and Argentina. And world number one golfer Scotty Scheffler is not short of confidence despite missing his first cut in nearly 4 years. The American will defend his crown at the British Open at Royal Birkdale just days after going home early at the Scottish Open. He says he's made use of the extra days of preparation.
9: On Saturday, I went over to the gym, worked out, and then we traveled down here in the afternoon and got settled into the house. I played 18 on Sunday, played 9 holes yesterday and today, so getting used to the golf course.
1: Australian Independent Radio News.
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10: Beautiful day today. I think it's time to drag old Willie out of mothballs, Willie.
11: Blue sky, smiling at me. Nothing but blue.
10: That's all I see too, blue skies. It's good, nice and sunny today. However, Thursday could be overcast, Friday could be wet, but we might have a nice sunny weekend on the way. Tomorrow, looking at 17 for Nowra, 16 for Ulladulla. At the moment in Nowra, Bombardier, around Canberra, 16 degrees. At the points of Sanctuary, Greenwell and Orient, you like that, 16. And at Milton, Ulladulla and Mollymook, 15 degrees.
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10: Let's do a kid's final hour of the show. It goes quickly when you're having an enormous lot of fun. This song, former number one-er. I bought the record for $1.10 at Eagles in Sydney. This is the Rubettes and Sugar Baby Love. I don't know what it means, but it's a great tune. Here we go.

is hour two of the Super Terrific Happy Hour, playing the greatest songs ever. That's what we do. Joe South there, down to make you want to go home. Joe passed away a few years ago at 72 years of age. His brother was the drummer in one of his bands, and the drummer, for whatever reason, committed suicide. Joe fell into a dark depression and sort of went to drugs and alcohol and passed away at 72 years of age. Great voice, though. This story, just in, from Shoalhaven Heads. A Shoalhaven Heads man is in a spot of bother. Last week, he bought a 12-year-old whiskey. He told us here at Triple U his parents weren't too happy about it. It's not good, is it? It's not good. It's John Paul Young looking for action. Where the action is on Triple U.

0: Shoalhaven Community Radio, Triple U, Man for Man. Song about the pretty flamingo, 17 past three. We'll put the summer. Funny stuff into our sponsors now. I'll set the scene for this one. It's a guy on an English quiz show who's not very bright, okay? But the answers he gives, they're not really answers. He doesn't know the answers, but they're the right answers. You'll understand what's going on when I play it. Here we go.
1: Can you give me the name of the standard unit of electrical power?
2: What?
1: A watt, correct. The famous comic actor was Mr. Will...
2: Hey?
1: Mr. Will Hay, correct. A legal question now. A man is released from prison because he has received the royal...
2: Pardon?
1: The royal pardon, correct. And what were the last words of Ludwig van Beethoven?
2: I'm sorry, I didn't hear that.
1: Yes, they were. Correct. The name of the first Bond film was Dr... Do you know it?
2: No.
1: Dr. No, correct. I want you now to tell me the first two words of the song that goes on, Give You Anything But Love, Baby.
2: I can't.
1: I can't give you anything but love, baby. Correct. What is the English for je ne sais pas?
2: I don't know.
1: Correct. What is the standard reply of a British Rail information officer?
2: Oh, don't ask me.
1: Yes, it is.
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0: loves this Sherbet there on Triple UFM, the Super Tripping Happy Hour, Hour 2. Man, they're a big band back in the 70s, that one there, and the Slipstream. All right, 29 to 4. Now, we had some Stephen Wright comedy earlier on. Stephen Wright's sort of retired these days in America, does a few gigs, but rather low-key. He's an unusual fella when he does his comedy. Now, I'm going to play some comedy. He was on a TV show being interviewed, and he talks about his favourite joke, and it's about going to his grandfather's funeral and relating that to replacing batteries in like a radio or a cassette player or whatever. So he talks about his grandfather in the casket and batteries being replaced. You with me? Here we go.
1: What's your favorite joke that you came up with?
2: I went to my grandfather when he died. I went to the funeral and I was kneeling down at the casket, looking at him inside the casket.
1: Mm-hmm.
2: And I started to think about my flashlight. And I was thinking about the batteries inside my flashlight. And then I thought, maybe he's not dead. Maybe he's just in the wrong way.
1: Like in the casket the wrong way?
2: Yeah, you know how battery... Yeah, maybe if he was the other way, he'd be alive. Well, the joke is based on years. You take batteries out that are dead and you put them on the table. Then you take the new ones out of the pack and you put them on the table.
1: Yeah.
2: Then you go in and do something else for something. And you come back. You can't tell a dead battery from a live battery just from looking at it.
1: This is what you're saying, thinking at your grandfather's funeral, that if you had removed him from the casket and just flipped him over, he'd be alive?
2: Yeah, like the batteries.
0: Rather unusual character, Stephen Wright there, talking about his grandfather, batteries, and the casket. Sort of weird stuff. Back to the music, like this one from U2, from the album Joshua Tree. I still haven't found what I'm looking for on Triple U. 27.

in the world on the super terrific Abba Hour, Hour 2, for our Swedish listeners. Abba, ring ring in Swedish. Oh, we're pretty good, aren't we, here at Triple U? 17-4. A lot of people doing it tough these days, as you probably know. Read the papers, watch the news. But they do manage to find some bargains at Vinnie's in the Salve House. I remember my family were on Struggle Street there for a while, just around the corner from the Heartbreak Hotel. My mum would get our school uniforms or clothes from the Army Surplus Store. Remember those? I was the only Japanese general in my class. It was an odd look, but crikey, I was warm. Classic commercial into our sponsors, Uncle Sam's Toothpaste.

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9: 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So the Albanese Labor government is levelling the playing field by reforming negative gearing and capital gains tax. We're helping local people get the keys to their first home sooner.
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Hosier there, take me to the church. I got to go. Ginny coming in with Youth Amplified after four. Special hour, nothing but 80s. Make sure you stick around for that one. Still got some Tom Pace to come, maybe. Theme song from Grizzly Adams. And this one from Matt Flinders. He was actually born Sylvain Louise Bonnet in Egypt. And of course, they didn't like the name. I thought, we better change it. They gave him the name Matt Flinders, named after the explorer, Matthew Flinders. Big hit for Matt back in the mid-60s.

0: My pappy used to sing this song to me. 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Have a great day. 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
1: Hey, what's happening? You already know, man. You rocking with the best right now. This is the Homie Flies, man. You already know I got to do it with the home.
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1: I'm Mark Dransfield. The federal government will make AI data centres legally required to underwrite new power supply. The Prime Minister has used a key speech to outline how the government will regulate artificial intelligence. Data centres will also have to minimise their water use and ensure energy costs are not passed on to consumers. Anthony Albanese argues Australia should encourage investment in AI, but on our terms.
2: The expansion of AI requires a physical material footprint. It needs our land and energy and computing power to operate. That means we can set the terms, we can determine AI's social license, but we have to do it now.
1: Police are investigating where shots had been fired hours before a man was found with deadly injuries in Sydney's northwest. Officers were called to Carlingford, where they found the man inside a car. He couldn't be revived and was pronounced dead at the scene. Acting Superintendent Michael Marinello says a thorough investigation is now underway into exactly what unfolded.
3: A member of the public found him just after 7 a.m. this morning and contacted emergency services immediately.
1: A 16-year-old boy is facing court following an alleged school stabbing on Brisbane's south side. Lachlan Gray has more.
4: Police will allege just before midday yesterday the boy was involved in an altercation with a 17-year-old Logan boy in Currawatha. The 17-year-old was allegedly wounded with a small knife, causing life-threatening injuries. He was transported to the PA hospital and is in a stable condition. It will be further alleged the 16-year-old left the scene on foot prior to police arrival and was located in a vehicle at Stretton. He faces one count each of acts intended to maim, disfigure and disable and unlawful possession of weapons. It follows an incident at a Cairns school on Monday where a 15-year-old was allegedly stabbed in the abdomen by a fellow student who's been charged with acts intended to cause grievous bodily harm and is expected to face court today. Lachlan Gray, Brisbane.
1: Adelaide Crows star Josh Worrell has been reported by police after hitting a pedestrian last week. More from Kendall Brettig.
5: The crash happened on Port Road at Woodville on Friday morning as Worrell was heading to training. He took the injured 29-year-old man to hospital and waited while he was treated. Both men later reported the collision to police. Following investigations, Worrell's now been reported for aggravated driving without due care and failing to present to police within 90 minutes after a crash which resulted in injury. The Crows have put out a statement saying they're aware of the development, but as it's now the subject of legal proceedings, the club's not in a position to provide any further detail.
1: Air health news and regular exercise has been linked to a natural brain cleansing process that could stop the onset of dementia. A Melbourne study shows that physical movement reduces swelling in the brain and improves deep sleep. Researcher Dr. James Broach says working up a sweat can help support this internal filtering system.
6: What we found with this research is that exercise might act as essentially like a tune-up for the system. So what exercise is doing to the body, but also to the brain, can maybe increase the effectiveness of this waste clearance system.
1: And actor Sam Neill will be farewelled at a private service for family and friends in New Zealand. There'll be no public service or celebration of life. The actor passed away in Sydney on Monday, aged 78. He'd reportedly been battling pneumonia. This is AIR News. Nicky Winmar has been stripped of his place in the Australian Football Hall of Fame, Kiara Parker reports.
7: The AFL Commission has removed the former Saints champion after he was found guilty earlier this month of three assault charges involving violence against a woman. St Kilda has also suspended his place in the club's Hall of Fame, pending the outcome of any appeal. Commission Chair Craig Drummond says violence against women has no place in the community or the game, and while Winmar's contribution to football is acknowledged, he says the findings make his continued Hall of Fame membership inappropriate. It comes after Winmar's bronze statue at Perth's Optus Stadium was removed earlier this month. Kiara Parker reporting.
1: NRL and Broncos coach Michael Maguire has ruled out a comeback by Billy Walters in tomorrow night's clash with the Panthers. Meantime, Andrew Abdo is completing his handover to Peter Volandis on his final day as chief executive of the NRL. Spain is through to the World Cup final following a comprehensive 2-0 win against France this morning, the final whistle sparking scenes of celebration.
8: A spectacular Spanish display. Spain, the European champions, will play the World Cup final.
1: audio thanks to SBS. The other semi-final between England and Argentina is played tomorrow morning our time. Australian Independent Radio News.

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1: 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This is Jindy Olsen here for your Youth Amplified Hour. Thank you again to Pete for his show, Super Terrific Happy Hour. You can catch his show, Super Terrific Happy Hour, next week from 2 to 4pm. Let's have a look at your weather now. Right now, Nowra is 14 degrees. Here's your Nowra daily forecast for the week. Tomorrow, we're looking at mostly sunny weather with a top of 17. Friday, we're looking at mostly sunny weather with a top of 17. Saturday, we're looking at mostly sunny weather with a top of 18. Sunday, we're looking at mostly sunny weather with a top of 18. Monday, we're looking at mostly sunny weather with a top of 19. Let's have a look at your Ulladulla weather right now. Right now, Ulladulla is 14 degrees. Here's your Ulladulla daily forecast for the week. Tomorrow, we're looking at a top of 16 with mostly sunny weather. Friday, we're looking at some sunny weather with a top of 15. Saturday, we're looking at mostly sunny weather with a top of 15. Sunday, we're looking at mostly sunny weather with a top of 15. And Monday, we're looking at mostly sunny weather with a top of 16. I really hope you're enjoying today's show so far. I just started. I'm playing some 80s rock music today, so don't go anywhere. I've got some great music coming up for you within the next hour. All right, here we go.

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500 Miles by the Proclaimers right here on Triple UFM. Before that, we heard Throw Your Arms Around Me by Hunters and Collectors, and we started off with Somebody's Watching Me by Rockwell. I really hope you're enjoying today's show. I'm doing an 80s theme today. We've been going past a couple of decades each week. Last week I did 90s. The week before that I did the 2000s, and the week before that I did the 2010s. So 70s is coming up next week, so make sure you tune in next week as well. I'm still here until 5 p.m. This next song is Once in a Lifetime by Talking Heads. And fun fact, this song, Once in a Lifetime, is in the style of an evangelical preacher giving the song its distinctive hypnotic spoken singing sound. So there's a lot of call and response in this next song, so make sure you listen out for that. All right, I'm here until 5 p.m. playing some great 80s tunes for you guys with the Youth Amplified Hour. Here we go.

You're listening to Trip UFM. That was Super Trooper by ABBA. Fun fact about this song, it is named after the powerful spotlights used to illuminate performers during stage concerts, which is amazing. So it's all about spotlights, which is very ABBA, because ABBA's always into the glitz and the glamour. So of course they wrote a song about spotlights. So today I'm doing an 80s show, if you can't tell. I've been playing a lot of 80s tunes. If you've been here for a while, if you're just joining, welcome. I'm going to be playing some more 80s tunes now. I'm here until 5 p.m. with the Youth Amplified Hour. My name is Jindy. All right, let's play Africa by Toto.

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You're listening to Tribute FM. That was Radio Gaga by Queen. Before that, we heard Call Me by Blondie, and we started off this little segment with Africa by Toto. So that's it from me today. I'll be here next week from 4 to 5. I'm here every week from 4 to 5, so don't go anywhere. Let's play some more music before I end today. Here's I'm Still Standing by Elton John. See you all next week.

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3: I'm Alan Baskin. The federal opposition believes too much red tape and bureaucracy around AI could stifle investment and innovation. The Prime Minister has outlined a set of national standards to regulate the growth of artificial intelligence. An Office of AI will be established in the PM's department to ensure there is a unified approach to the technology. But Liberal leader Angus Taylor doesn't think such an approach would benefit the Australian people.
4: What he's announced is an office in an office, inside his own office. He's going to have another office. I mean, honestly, the answer to this is not more bureaucracy. The trouble with this Prime Minister and this government is the answer to every problem is always more bureaucracy.
3: Drivers are being urged to top up their fuel tanks as Middle East tensions threaten another price spike. The risk of higher costs is growing as global crude markets surge, while the government's 16-cent fuel tax concession is set to end next month. Money expert Joel Gibson says acting early is the best way to save.
5: The important thing is, I think, to fill up sooner rather than later at the moment, because the trend is up, up, up. We're not talking about the sort of prices we saw back in March. No need to panic and panic buy, but we are talking about prices over $2 again if this trend continues and if there's no resolution to what's happening in the Middle East.
3: There are calls for domestic violence prevention to start in schoolyards and locker rooms across the country. Chloe Affleck has details.
6: Lavanya Chapa, Yana Armstrong, 13-year-old Layla Jeffrey and a 17-year-old Yungul girl from the Northern Territory. These are the four Australian women killed in just 4 days, all allegedly by men known to them. 27 women have been killed in domestic violence incidents this year alone. Queensland budget papers reveal $38 million in domestic and family violence prevention funding has been cut compared to last year. Shadow Minister for Women Shannon Fentiman says prevention needs to start in schoolyards and locker rooms.
7: We have to be identifying those boys who can't regulate their emotions.
6: Ms. Fentiman says a culture of toxic masculinity is preventing young men from reaching out for help. Chloe Affleck reporting.
3: And if you or someone you know is looking for support, you can contact Men's Line on 1300 789 978 or 1800 RESPECT on 1800 737 732. Fresh figures show RSV cases have overtaken influenza and COVID for the first time. Mark Dransfield reports.
8: Australia's already recorded more than 83,000 cases of RSV this year. The Immunisation Foundation of Australia report shows about 722,000 Australians aged over 75 received their free RSV jab, while 1.75 million in the same group got the flu shot. IFA Executive Director Catherine Hughes says there's a clear vaccine coverage gap.
9: People who want to protect themselves at winter time but haven't taken all the steps and RSV vaccine is a really important thing to protect from serious RSV and pneumonia.
3: And new childhood vaccination data shows Australia sits below the average coverage rate achieved by other high-income nations. National measles coverage was 91% last year, 3 points lower than in 2019. This is AIR News. Broncos coach Michael Maguire has sent a warning to the rest of the NRL ahead of this week's clash with the Panthers. Boosted by the return of a host of stars from injury and origin duty, the defending premiers will field their strongest side of the season. Despite being on an 8-match losing streak, Maguire's talking tough.
10: If they play to their capabilities, well, I'll definitely put a fright across a fair few that are in front of us.
3: Zach Lomax has reportedly rejected a return to the NRL with the Melbourne Storm, instead honouring his deal with Super Rugby Club Western Force. St Kilda great Nicky Winmar has been removed from the Australian Football Hall of Fame after being found guilty of assaulting a woman. AFL Commission Chair Craig Drummond says membership carries an expectation to uphold the standards and values worthy of that recognition. St Kilda coach Ross Lyon says he's still hopeful Max King will make his long-awaited return from injury next weekend.
11: He's hit his milestones and he's back to his 23 running. So we've never been more optimistic. But one of my great senior assistants, Tony Elshaw, that worked with the great Dennis Pagan, said to me, Ross, no close-ended statements. They just get you into trouble. So no close-ended statement. We'll just assess him as he comes.
3: Australian Independent Radio News.
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12: We're sitting on 13 degrees across the Shoal Haven, and over the next few days, well, we've got some sunny days ahead. Mostly sunny right through until Sunday in both Nowra and in the Ulla Dulla area. And the temperatures aren't going to fluctuate much either. Tomorrow and Friday in Nowra, 17 degrees, and then on the weekend, 18. And in Ulla Dulla, 16 is the expected top tomorrow, and then 15 for the next 3 days.
13: Triple U Road and Rail Update.
12: Well, there's no major problems on our local roads, and but the trains, well, they're running close to time at the moment. But tomorrow, due to track work, buses will replace trains between 9:20 a.m. and 2:10 p.m. and that's between Port Kembla and Wollongong. It's 5:05 at Triple U, and thanks very much to Jindy for her Youth Amplified program this afternoon. Thanks now for joining Hayley and Coco in the Land of Oz.

0: Well, indie pop band Shepherd had one of the biggest hits of 2014 with that song Geronimo, the lead single released from their debut album Bombs Away. The song spent 3 weeks at number one here in Australia, and it also charted well internationally, making the top 10 in over 10 countries around the world. And yes, it's 10 past five here on Triple UFM. Good afternoon and welcome to another week of In the Land of Oz with Hayley and Coco. 2 hours of great Australian music.
1: Indeed, Hayley, and that song Geronimo is one of the favourites of your little boy, isn't it?
0: It is, yes. I've been hearing that one at home a lot lately, so I thought, oh, it's about time to give it a spin again on this show.
1: Exactly, yeah. Yep. No, it's a great song. So coming up in this hour, Hayley, I did an interview yesterday with Adam Eckersley, who is one half of the married couple, Brooke McClymont and Adam Eckersley.
0: That's right, yeah.
1: And, yeah, they're coming to town to do a show, so I'll be having a chat. In fact, I did have a chat yesterday with Adam, which will be replaying very shortly, a little later this hour.
0: Sounds good.
1: Now, Indecent Obsession, that was a band that came out of Brisbane in the late 1980s. They were fronted by singer David Dixon, and they were signed to Melodeon Records, which was a label established by Ian Molly Meldrum. They only had a couple of hits, so this was one of them. It was a top 20 hit for Indecent Obsession in 1989, and it's called Tell Me Something.

0: Well, Oz rock band The Angels were most prominent during the 70s and 80s, but it was in 1990 that they had one of their biggest hits when they had their sixth top 20 hit with the song Dogs Are Talking, which was the second single released from their ninth album Beyond Salvation, and it just missed out on the top 10, peaking at number 11. And it is 19 past five here on at Triple UFM in the Land of Oz with Hayley and Coco.
1: Yeah, thanks, Hayley. Melissa Panzalan was only 15 when she won the sixth season of The X Factor Australia in 2014. Her recording career followed, and she was simply billed as Melissa. Her first single was this song, and it peaked at number two on the ARIA Singles Chart of 2014, and it's called Stand By You.
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0: Was rock band Powderfinger had the second biggest selling Australian album of 2003 with their fifth album, Vulture Street. The album also won the award for Album of the Year at the 2003 ARIA Awards and gave the band three top 40 hits, including Love Your Way, which was the second single released from the album. The album spent 3 weeks at number one, and it was at number one on this day in 2003. Which brings us to our On This Day segment for the 15th of July. A couple of musicians that were born on this day, Carlton Spencer. He was a keyboard player who played for various artists, including Andy Gibb, Stevie Wright and the Silver Studs. He was born on this day in 1954. And Joy Smithers, an actress and for a short time member of the band Eurogliders, was born on this day, 15th of July in 1963. First charting on this day, the song Walking by Hush, first charted on this day in 1974. Out of Mind, Out of Sight by The Models, first charted on this day in 1985. And in the charts on this day, Evie by Stevie Wright was at number six on this day in 1974. Live It Up by Mental as Anything was at number two on this day in 1985. We Will Together by Eurogliders was at number seven on this day in 1985. And Read My Lips by Melissa was at number three on this day in 1991. So, yep, a quieter day, but still a few things there that happened in Australian music on this day.
1: Absolutely. Thanks, Hayley. Now, Highway One was the name of a 1977 surfing film documentary. The soundtrack featured songs by Skyhooks, The Dingoes and Old 55, while Richard Clapton contributed six songs to the soundtrack. This was the main one because it became a hit single for Richard, and it's called Capricorn Dancer.

0: Well, pop singer Meryl Bainbridge had great success with her debut album, The Garden, released in 1995, and singles Mouth and Under the Water. In 1998, she released the follow-up album, Between the Days, which didn't match the success of her debut album, but it did give her three more charting singles, the most successful being that one, Lonely, the lead single released from the album. And yeah, Coco, we were saying she had some great songs and very talented, so it was a shame that we didn't hear too much more from her, but yeah, we certainly do enjoy those few songs that we do know.
1: Yeah, there's a few artists that sort of come and go very quickly, isn't there?
0: Yeah.
1: Which is, yeah, very surprising. These guys haven't come and gone very quickly. They're actually bigger and better than ever. Brooke McClymont and Adam Eckersley. They're a married couple who have become Australia's premier country duo. Now, previously, of course, Brooke worked with her two sisters in the group, the McClymonts, and Adam fronted his own Adam Eckersley band. Brooke and Adam will be in town shortly for a show, and they'll be also releasing a new album at the end of August. Well, yesterday, I caught up with Adam Eckersley for this interview. Well, hi, Adam. It's great to catch up with you. And I'm so looking forward to the release of your new album in a few weeks called Soul on Show. I believe the 28th of August is the official date.
2: You got it, mate. Hey, thanks for spending a bit of time chatting to me. We're bloody pumped about the record coming out too. It's been a long time coming. We haven't released anything for about, I think it was 3 years or something like that, maybe even more, I can't remember. Time flies when you're having fun, as they say.
1: That's true. Now, that day, the 28th of August, is the day of the Gympie Muster, which you'll be at. So I guess performing at that festival means it's the official album launch?
2: Yeah, absolutely, mate. We thought, well, we love playing up at Gympie, and we were looking at times when we could bring the album out, and we thought, well, that sounds like a pretty good plan. We're playing on that very day, Brooke and I, with the band. So it'll be all systems go up at Gympie.
1: Now, we've already heard a few songs that is going to be on this album, because you've already released them as singles. The most recent being the one that's out now, In and Out of Love. Is there a personal message in that song?
2: I guess so. And it was actually the initial idea was inspired by a conversation I had with a mate of mine when we both had toddlers, and he was sort of having a bit of a whinge to me about the lack of passion in the bedroom that he was experiencing at the
1: okay.
2: time.
1: Yeah.
2: And I laughed at him. I said, mate, you've got toddlers. And I've never talked to anyone with toddlers or babies that that are boasting about how passionate their bedroom life is. I said, you're in the trenches right now. You just got to barrel through this and get to the other side of it, sort of, so to speak. And then that led to more conversations. Brooke and I were having, the only way to have a long relationship basically is if you're willing to make it through the shitty parts. and our producers, Andy Mack and Scott Horscroft, also wrote that song with us. And they're similar vintage to us and been married for quite some time as well. And, we're all on the same page. It kind of wrote itself.
1: I guess so. Speaking of being married with children, Adam, one of the new songs you have on this album is you have a very interesting co-writer, your five-year-old son, Elroy, and I'm wondering, what does a five-year-old bring to the songwriting table?
2: Well, I know, it sounds like a total stitch-up, doesn't it? But it was a legit right. We always say, if you get a word, you get a third. And Brooke and I were just hanging out one afternoon. I'd been playing guitar, and Brooke picked Elroy up from the bus stop and came down to see me. I was playing some guitar in the bottom shed, and she said, what's that riff you're playing? And I said, I don't know, just something I'm mucking around with. And she said, oh, we should write something to that. But we'd already settled on 10 songs for the album, and we were pretty happy with them, and we were pretty well tapped with ideas. So both of us were going, I got nothing else to write about. So Elroy was just running around, so we thought we'd play a game with him, not expecting to record the song for the album. And we said to him, what should we write about, mate? And the first thing he said was, Wock and Wow, because he couldn't say his R's very well at the time.
1: Yeah.
2: And so we're like, okay, we can put that in the song, no worries. And then the next thing he said was school bag. And we're like, oh, that's a bit tricky. We got the bag part of it in there. Couldn't get the school. And then the next thing he said was 3, 2, 1. He'd obviously been learning to count backwards at kindergarten.
1: Yeah.
2: And the song and that ended up naming the song, basically. We called it 3, 2, 1. It changed the melody. It changed the direction of where we would have taken the song. We decided to write it about our life, life travelling with the kids and all that sort of stuff. So, yeah, without his input, we wouldn't have written that song for sure.
1: Fantastic. Now, I guess Elroy is following in the footsteps of not only his parents, but his big sister, Tiggy, who co-wrote a Golden Guitar-winning song a few years ago, the youngest Golden Guitar winner ever. I sense you guys might have a family quartet happening sometime in the future. What do you reckon?
2: Yeah, mate, if they'll have us, we'll be there. I think my daughter's already decided I've got to come so I can lug her piano around, but
1: okay.
2: She's smarter than me. Yeah, yes, but definitely Elroy's, he's got the song on this album. Tiggy was like, oh, I haven't got one for this album. So there's a bit of little bit of healthy competition going on between the two of them, and Elroy's saying, does that mean I'm going to win an award? And we're like, yeah, probably not, mate. It's not an easy thing to do. Tiggy's, that was particularly... pretty cool thing when that happened.
1: Yeah, okay. Well, you know, you never know. He could be in the mix for an award. We'll just have to wait and see, won't we?
2: Exactly, that's right.
1: Now, away from the stage and the recording studio, I love the way you and Brooke get to see different parts of the world, and that's by going on celebrity TV shows like The Amazing Race and more recently Travel Guides. They seem like a lot of fun.
2: Mate, we have been so fortunate to get asked to go and participate in those shows. It's been brilliant. We've been to some places that we'd never choose to go on a holiday sort of thing. Just the nature of those shows, they take you to some pretty out there places. And it's just been great getting to see how other people and cultures live and experience some of the things we've experienced. And like you said, recently we did Travel Guides and were lucky enough to go to Tanzania and then Indonesia and both beautiful places for different reasons. And yeah, it's been a fun journey that we've been on of late. It's been great.
1: Yeah. Now, does being on location at these places give you ideas for new songs?
2: Sometimes, mate. Yeah, they sometimes seep into our writing when we get down to writing. Just observing how people live and stories, things might sit with us for a while and eventually come out. I'm sure we'll have some stories to tell in our songs in the future from these adventures.
1: Mm-hmm. Now, when you're back home, of course, Adam, do you still host your Hang at the Wang events on your farm property?
2: We do, mate. We've got two more left this year. We've done, I think we've already done 11 or 12 or something like that, and two left. We love them. They're just a great time. We have 40 people come, and we've got 20 little cabins on our farm, and we hang out with them all day and got a brilliant caterer that feeds them an 8-course meal throughout the day and play some silly games with them and then play a show for them and hang out around the fire and what have you. But we'll be announcing next year's dates towards the back end of August. If anyone out there is interested for more info, email us at hangatthewang@gmail.com.
1: Mm-hmm. Now, so it is open for everyone, not just for people personally invited then?
2: No, absolutely, mate. It's open to everyone. We just we don't really publicly advertise it, so to speak. If you get on our mailing list, if you go to our website, brookandadam.com, and get on our mailing list, we send it to everyone, and then it's just a first-in, best-dressed kind of scenario.
1: Right, fair enough. Now, in a few weeks before you head to the Gympie Muster, you'll actually be here in our town for a gig at the Shoalhaven Entertainment Centre on the 7th of August. So that means we'll get to hear some of the new songs before most other people get a chance to do so.
2: Absolutely you will, mate. We can't wait to get down there. It's a beautiful venue and we're pumped. We've been really enjoying starting to incorporate some of the new songs into our set and excited to share them with people.
1: Mm. And then later in the year, you'll be back again in the Shoalhaven for a gig at our Milton Theatre on the 5th of December. So you must like us down here, Adam.
2: It's hard not to like. It's a beautiful area of the country, that's for sure. We love Milton Theatre too. It's a beautiful place run by beautiful people. And yeah, we've done it the last two two Decembers around Christmas time. We love making a little bit of a trip down south and getting into Milton. It's great.
1: Yeah, it is a great little spot, yeah. Well, you know, you're always welcome in our part of the world, you and Brooke, and we look forward to you being here. And thanks so much for taking time for a chat today, Adam.
2: Mate, thank you for your time. I appreciate it. And I hope to see everyone at Shoalhaven or Milton, or both.

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9: 4 minutes to six here on Triple U FM. We've got the 6 o'clock news coming up shortly, but one last tune to take us there. Now, this year marks the 30th anniversary of 2025 ARIA Hall of Fame inductee UMI's third album, Hourly Daily, which was released in July 1996 and has been the band's most successful and most iconic album. It became the band's second number one album and earned them six awards.

Awards at the 1996 ARIA Awards, including Album of the Year. The album also gave the band 5 charting singles, including Mr. Milk, which was the lead single released from the album.

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1: I'm Alan Baskin. The federal government will make AI data centres legally required to underwrite new power supply. The Prime Minister has used a key speech to outline how the government will regulate artificial intelligence. Data centres will also have to minimise their water use and ensure energy costs are not passed on to consumers. Anthony Albanese argues Australia should encourage investment in artificial intelligence, but on our terms.
2: The expansion of AI requires a physical material footprint. It needs our land and energy and computing power to operate. That means we can set the terms. We can determine AI's social license. But we have to do it now.
1: Federal police in Sydney have seized more than half a ton of cocaine found in a shipment bound for Melbourne. Chris McCarthy with that story.
3: Border Force officers uncovered the drugs inside a shipping container at Port Botany on Monday. The 14 duffel bags they found are estimated to be worth more than $400 million. The container arrived from Texas via Panama and was bound for Melbourne before it was intercepted. Federal police have now seized the drugs but are yet to determine the criminal syndicate behind the shipment, with investigators now urging anyone with information about the foiled import to come forward. Chris McCarthy, Sydney.
1: A leading advocate against domestic violence is urging young men to take responsibility for their actions and emotions to ensure women's safety. Domestic and family violence prevention has been thrust back into the spotlight after the deaths of four Australian women and girls in 4 days, allegedly killed by men known to them. Tarang Chola, who lost his sister to domestic violence in 2015, says education is a must.
4: Help them understand those ideas of shame and their sense of self and masculinity, that it's not tied up in these other things, that they've got inherent value on their own and they need to sort themselves out, because women, girls, kids, those who are vulnerable in our community can't pay the price of our own inaction.
1: Western Australia has recorded another presumed positive case of H5 avian influenza. It takes nationwide cases to 14. And New Zealand has recorded its first case of the deadly H5 bird flu. A dead seabird returned a positive result after being found on a Wellington beach. Regular exercise has been linked to a natural brain cleaning process that could stop the onset of dementia. A Melbourne study shows physical movement reduces swelling in the brain and improves deep sleep. Researcher Dr. James Broach says working up a sweat can help support this internal filtering system.
5: What we found with this research is that exercise might act as essentially like a tune-up for the system. So what exercise is doing to the body, but also to the brain, can maybe increase the effectiveness of this waste clearance system.
1: The death toll from a pub fire in Bangkok has passed 30. Investigators suspect an electrical short circuit sparked the explosion, which trapped crowds inside the venue. To the Australian share market, the All Ords has closed up 33 points at 9.034. One Australian dollar was buying 69.88 US cents. This is Air News. Former AFL player Nicky Winmar will be removed from the Australian Football Hall of Fame effective immediately. It comes after he was found guilty of 3 assault charges. Fremantle defender Carl Warner has dismissed the idea coach Justin Longmuir will start resting players in their run-up to finals. He says that's not the club's style.
6: I don't think so. I don't think that's something we've sort of been about as a football club. I mean, I don't necessarily know exactly what he's going to do, but I sort of feel like, you know, we're quite a young, fit group, and I think everyone in the team's sort of on the same page that if you're fit and healthy, you really want to play.
1: Collingwood star Nick Dacos says he's not paying attention to the persistent trade talks that have followed him throughout the year. He's told AFL media he hasn't heard from Gold Coast personally amid the club's efforts to gauge his interest in a move. Broncos coach Michael Maguire has sent a warning to the rest of the NRL ahead of this week's clash with the Panthers, boosted by the return of a host of stars from injury and origin duty. The defending premiers will field their strongest side of the season. Travis Pastrana has become just the third Australian to appear in an MLB All-Star game, his American League team winning 4-0. LIV golfer John Ram is the latest high-profile player to support the idea of a major being played in Australia. Australian Independent Radio News.
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7: Currently it's 8 degrees in Nowra and 10 in Ulladulla. Having a look at your forecast for the next few days, and we do have mostly sunny weather in store in Nowra, with tomorrow with a top of 17, top of 17 again on Friday, and a top of 18 on both Saturday and Sunday. Having a look in Ulladulla tomorrow, mostly sunny with a top of 16, sunny on Friday with a top of 15, and again on Saturday, also sunny with a top of 15, and then mostly sunny on Sunday with a top of 15.
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7: Yep, it is all looking pretty good. There are no reported problems on our local roads and trains appear to be running close to or on time on the South Coast Line. It's 6:05 here on Triple U FM and welcome to the second hour of Wednesday Drive with Hayley and Coco in the Land of Oz.

0: Yeah, well, it's called Kids, and it was a global hit in the year 2000 for Robbie Williams and Kylie Minogue, performing that, of course, as a duo. And as it turns out, it actually was included on both of their solo albums, Kylie's album Light Years, as well as Robbie Williams' album Sing When You're Winning. Now, over the years, Kylie has collaborated with a number of artists, including Jason Donovan, Nick Cave, Sia, Bebe Rexha, Tove Lo, and even her sister, Dannii Minogue. But that was one with Robbie Williams.
1: Yep.
0: Yeah, 10 past 6 at Triple U into the second hour of In the Land of Oz with Hayley and Coco.
1: We sure are, yes. So do stay tuned. We've got some more great Aussie music in store. Now, New Zealand-born singer Jenny Morris is one of the most recent inductees into the ARIA Hall of Fame, being inducted at a Hall of Fame ceremony on the 11th of June along with five other artists. Now, Jenny had great success during the 80s and 90s and also played a significant role in shaping the Australian music industry through leadership and advocacy, particularly as chair of the board of APRA. So very deservedly is now part of the Hall of Fame. Now, Jenny had several top 30 hits throughout the years, including Save Me, which was released as the lead single from her second album, Shiver, back in 1989.

0: Well, Stir It Up, or Steer It Up, which is the way they sing it, is a song written and originally recorded by reggae man Bob Marley way back in 1967. Now, it was a hit for American singer Johnny Nash in 1972, while that version was from Joe Camilleri's band The Black Sorrows, who cut the tune in 1993, and it was included on the band's Greatest Hits album that was given the title of The Chosen Ones. It's 6:18 and at Triple U FM, and you're in the Land of Oz with Hayley and Coco. We're until 7 o'clock.
1: We are, yes. And it is time now for our Hall of Fame inductee of the week. Now, in 1998, two of our greatest rock bands are inducted into the ARIA Hall of Fame, The Angels, who we heard in the previous hour, and also The Masters Apprentices. Now, The Masters Apprentices were one of our greatest Oz rock bands of the 60s and 70s, giving us many great songs during that time. Having their debut hit in 1966 with a song with a great title called Undecided.

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1: Hi, I'm Fiona Phillips, your federal member. 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I'm proud to have delivered $100 million from the Albanese Labor government for this important road project.
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0: Yeah, it's called Dog Eat Dog, one of the hit songs from AC/DC's 1977 album Let There Be Rock. The song was allegedly aimed at the band's American label Atlantic Records. For what reason, I'm not sure, but anyway, that's what they say. And it remained a part of the AC/DC set list at their live shows right through until 2010, when they dropped it from their list and brought High Voltage back into the set. I can't see any reason why they would have ever have dropped High Voltage, do you, Hayley?
1: I think for a while they weren't so much doing a lot of the Bon Scott songs. I think, I did hear that somewhere, that a lot of the Bon Scott songs, they didn't, didn't feel right performing them without him.
0: Without him singing it.
1: Yeah.
0: It's A Long Way to the Top one of those?
1: Yeah, I think they've still never performed it,
0: How unusual. Well, Dog Eat Dog, of course, is one of Bon's songs, and they performed that up until 2010, I guess.
1: That's true. Maybe there were certain Bon Scott songs that they felt, they wouldn't be right without him. But
0: yeah, I can understand that.
1: Yep. Anyway, well, continuing with the great music, now Australian pop singer Budgera has released 3 EPs and several singles since 2020, and next week his debut album, Gentleman, will be released, an album that has been 4 years in the making. Now, Budgera has already released 3 singles ahead of the album, the most recent being this one called Could I Be?

0: Shotgun Slide. It's the latest song from Max Jackson, our reigning Golden Guitar winning female artist of the year. She's now actually won that title 2 years in a row, and she's still only 20 years of age. The song is one of the tracks on Max's latest album, Dangerous in Denim. Yeah, good talent, Max Jackson, Hayley.
1: She sure is,
0: I like
1: yes.
0: her music, yeah.
1: Yep. All right, well, it's 6:35 here on Triple UFM, and it's time now for our number one song of the week. And this week it comes from pop rock singer Shannon Knoll, who had not one but two number one hits in 2004. Firstly, with his debut single, What About Me, cover of the Moving Pictures classic, which was released in January 2004. Then in July, he had his second number one hit with the song Learn to Fly, which debuted at number one, and it was at number one on this day in 2004.

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0: called Gyroscope is one of the many bands to come out of Western Australia over the past three decades. They were formed in Perth in 1997, and although they haven't recorded any new albums since 2010, they are still active today. And that song from 2010, called Baby, I'm Getting Better, was the band's last charted hit. Yeah, they were a good band, put out some good songs in that era, Hayley.
1: Yeah, they sure did. Yep, that was my favourite one. But yeah, they had some other great ones as well.
0: Yep. All right, what you got now?
1: Well, it is time now for Triple UFM's Artist of the Month. And for the month of July, it's Hungarian-born singer-songwriter Timia, who's now based in Milton and creates beautiful alternative indie folk tunes with catchy melodies as she explores themes of identity, longing and connection with songs such as this one called Letter.

0: Yeah, back to the 1960s for a band known as The Vibrants, and one of their big hits of that era was Something About Your Baby. It was a cover of a Four Tops song. And we also heard from 28 Days, a band that came out of the Melbourne suburb of Frankston in Victoria in the 1990s, and What's the Deal was one of the hits by 28 Days in 2002. And only a few minutes away from 7 o'clock, Hayley, that's my last song. I'll let you finish off today.
1: Yep, and as we mentioned last week, Davey Chandler won't be in again this week, but we will have some great music in store, so do stay tuned. But yes, this year marks the 40th anniversary of Crowded House's debut self-titled album, which was released in August 1986 and was one of the biggest Australian albums of the 80s, giving the band five charting singles, including this one, the second single released from the album. It's called World Where You Live. Thanks for your company, everyone, and we'll catch you again next Wednesday for another edition of In the Land of Oz. We'll

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0: So, Jaden. Huh? Look, it's only a couple more records left on the album, man. Like, what you think I should put on now?
1: What?
0: Really? Nah, come on, man. People heard that. I mean, I got some hot records. I got The Rain. I got What should I do next?
1: What?
0: All right, look. You know what? Look, I'm gonna just go on. I'm gonna pick my own. I'm gonna put something else on. All right, man. Fine.
1: Well.

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9: What?
8: 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Nah, come on, man. 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
8: 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All right, man. 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

0: artist and you want to get some airplay on community radio, get in touch with the station. 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If you'd like some more information, get in touch with us at the office during the week, during business hours. The number is 44221193. 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
1: 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Today we're looking at the best of the charts from this week in 1973. William, what's coming up on today's show?
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3: And let's start off today's show at number 75 on the Australian National Charts this week on the 16th of July 1973. Here's David Bowie with The Gene Genie.

0: David Bowie and the Gene Genie at number 75 on the Australian National Charts this week on the 16th of July 1973. And that single went on to peak at number 42 here in Australia the following month. It was the lead single from David Bowie's Aladdin Sane album, and the song originated as an impromptu jam session titled Bussin' on a tour bus and was later completed in New York City. Bowie described the track as a smorgasbord of imagined Americana, inspired by his friend Iggy Pop. The song's famous music video was directed by photographer Mick Rock and features Bowie alongside Andy Warhol associate Sarinda Fox. Filmed in San Francisco, the clip captures Bowie's Ziggy Stardust persona in a mix of studio performances and street scenes. The single became a major hit, peaking at number 2 on the UK singles chart, and remains one of his most iconic glam rock anthems.
1: Rising up the charts 19 places from number 62 to number 43 this week on the 16th of July 1973 was Abigail and her cover of Je T'aime.

0: That's Abigail with Shatame at number 43 in the Australian Singles Chart this week on the 16th of July 1973. And that single went on to peak at number 10 in the Australian Singles Charts 3 weeks later. Abigail, then Australia's most famous sex symbol, briefly branched out into pop music with her cover of Je T'aime. Best known for her groundbreaking role as Bev Halton in the television soap opera Number 96, she was the first in a long line of Australian soap stars to transition into a recording career. The song is a sultry, breathy cover of the 1969 Serge Gainsbourg hit. Abigail's version became a major commercial success, reaching number 10 on the Australian Singles Chart and remaining her only significant musical hit. Although her music career was short-lived, the single helped solidify her status as a household name during the early 70s.
1: And rising up the Australian National Charts this week on the 16th of July 1973, one place from number 40 to number 39 were Melbourne group Bluestone and Wind and Rain.

0: Wind and Rain by Melbourne group Bluestone, number 39 on the Australian National Charts this week on the 16th of July 1973. And that single went on to peak at number 19 the following month. Formed in 1972 by Melbourne singer Terry Dean, Bluestone was a major force in the Australian country rock music scene. After a successful solo career, Dean assigned a lineup which included John Creech from The Mixtures, bassist Ted Fry, and Mike Burke on pedal steel. Heavily influenced by American West Coast artists like the Byrds and the Eagles, the band brought a polished, melodic sound to the local charts. Their signature hit, Wind and Rain, was released and was included on their debut self-titled album, which came out in 1974.
1: With a song that had peaked at number 29 in the Australian Singles Chart the previous month, here's The Sweet, at number 33 in the Australian Singles Chart this week, on the 16th of July 1973, with Blockbuster.

0: At number 33 in the Australian singles chart this week on the 16th of July 1973, That's the Sweet and Blockbuster. And that single had peaked at number 29 on the Australian singles chart the previous month. Released in January 1973, Blockbuster was the only UK number one hit for the glam rock band The Sweet. Written by the famous songwriting duo Nicky Chinn and Mike Chapman, the track spent 5 weeks at the top of the UK charts. The song is well known for its driving blues riff, which many listeners noted was remarkably similar to David Bowie's "The Gene Genie," released just shortly before. Despite the comparison, both Bowie and The Sweet maintained the similarity was only a coincidence. The track also became infamous for a controversial 1973 Top of the Pops performance, where bassist Steve Priest appeared in highly provocative German military regalia.
1: Falling down the Australian national charts this week on the 16th of July 1973, from number 28 to number 31, was Australian band The Band of Light and the Destiny song.

0: That's Australian band, The Band of Light, with the Destiny song at number 31 on the Australian national charts this week on the 16th of July 1973. And that single went on to peak at number 26 here in Australia 2 weeks later. Formed in Sydney in late 1972, The Band of Light was a prominent Australian blues rock quartet. The group was founded by Phil Key, formerly of the La-Di-Das. They made an immediate impact on the local scene, appearing at the 1973 Sunbury Music Festival and releasing their debut album, Total Union, later that year. The band's biggest success came with the song you just heard, which reached the top 20 on the Go Set charts in July 1973. Known for their heavy slide guitar sound, the band released 2 albums before disbanding in late 1974.
1: Falling down the charts just one place from number 27 to number 28 this week on the 16th of July 1973 was brother and sister duo The Carpenters with Sing.

0: That's the Carpenters at number 28 in the Australian Singles Chart this week, on the 16th of July 1973, with Sing. And that single had peaked at number 24 on the Australian Singles Chart 2 weeks earlier. Originally written by Joe Raposo as the signature song for Sesame Street, Sing reached a much wider audience when the Carpenters covered it in 1973. Karen and Richard Carpenter first heard the song while appearing on a television special and immediately felt it had the potential to be a major pop hit. Released as the debut single from their album Now and Then, the track climbed to number 3 on the Billboard Hot 100. Featuring lead vocals by Karen and a backing performance by the Jimmy Joyce Children's Choir, the song became the duo's 8th top 10 single in the United States and was eventually certified gold.
1: Let's have a look at the top 10 albums of the week this week on the 16th of July 1973 here in Australia. At number 10, we had The Divine Miss M by Bette Midler. At number 9, Who Do You Think We Are by Deep Purple. At number 8, Billion Dollar Babies by Alice Cooper. At number 7, Aladdin Sane by David Bowie. At number 6, Made in Japan by Deep Purple. At number 5, The Dark Side of the Moon by Pink Floyd. At number 4, Don't Shoot Me, I'm Only the Piano Player by Elton John. At number 3, Houses of the Holy by Led Zeppelin. At number 2, Hot August Night by Neil Diamond. And at number 1, we had Red Rose Speedway by Paul McCartney and Wings, which spent 3 weeks at number 1, and this was its second week at the top. Well, let's have a look at the number 7 album for the week, Aladdin Sane by David Bowie, which first peaked at number 7 the previous month. Released in April 1973, Aladdin Sane was David Bowie's follow-up to his massive breakthrough with Ziggy Stardust the previous year. Written primarily on the road during his US tour, Bowie described the album as Ziggy Goes to America, and the cover artwork, featuring a lightning bolt across Bowie's face, is one of the most iconic images in music history. Well, let's have a listen to one of the tracks from that album. Here's Panic in Detroit.

0: That's a song from the number 7 album of the week this week on the 16th of July 1973 here in Australia. David Bowie's Aladdin Sane, and that's Panic in Detroit.
1: Well, let's take a look at the news headlines for July 1973. On the 6th of July, the federal executive of the Labour Party has elected Bob Hawke, president of the Australian Council of Trade Unions, unopposed as the ALP federal president. Hawke becomes the first person to hold the top positions in both the party and the ACTU simultaneously, saying his dual role will help bring the political and industrial wings of Labour closer together. On the 17th of July, a White House aide revealed that President Nixon had installed listening devices in the Oval Office, other offices and on his telephones. Alexander Butterfield testified that the tapes, recorded since 1970, were still in place and kept by the White House. The revelation could give the Senate Watergate Committee direct evidence of whether the president was involved in illegal activities or cover-ups, with hearings being televised for the nation to see. On the 22nd of July, France has resumed atmospheric nuclear testing in the Pacific, detonating a device 2,000 feet above the Mururoa Atoll. The test proceeded despite the New Zealand frigate Otago being just 22 miles from the blast, within the French 72-mile danger zone, alongside the American warship Corpus Christi Bay. Tensions are rising after French forces seized 15 protesters from a yacht 5 days ago. And finally, on the 31st of July in Washington, Prime Minister Gough Whitlam tells US leaders that his government is not hostile to the United States, but stresses that Australia is not an American satellite.
0: And falling down the Australian national charts this week on the 16th of July 1973 from number 16 back to number 26... for Steeler's Wheel, we're Stuck in the Middle with You.

0: That's Stuck in the Middle with You by Steeler's Wheel at number 26 on the Australian National Charts this week on the 16th of July 1973. And that single had peaked at number 16 here in Australia 2 weeks earlier. Written by Scottish musicians Jerry Rafferty and Joe Egan, Stuck in the Middle with You was a breakout international hit for their band, Steeler's Wheel. Released in 1973, the song reached number 6 in the US and number 8 in the UK. The track was originally written as a parody of Bob Dylan's vocal style and lyrics, leading many listeners to initially mistake it for a Dylan original. The lyrics tell of a dismissive tale of a music industry cocktail party where clowns and jokers represent the executors and hangers-on.
1: Falling down the charts, one place from number 13 to number 14 this week on the 16th of July 1973 was Bette Midler with Boogie Woogie Bugle Boy.

0: Boogie Bugle Boy by Bette Midler there at number 14 on the Australian Singles Chart this week on the 16th of July 1973. And that single went on to peak at number 7 the following month in the Australian Singles Chart. In 1972, Bette Midler breathed new life into the World War II classic Boogie Woogie Bugle Boy for her debut studio album, The Divine Miss M. Originally introduced by the Andrews sisters in the 1941 film Buck Privates, Midler's updated recording was a major success, reaching the top 10 on the Billboard Hot 100 in the United States. Her version is credited with helping spark a nostalgia for the big band era during the early 70s.
1: And rising up the Australian national charts this week on the 16th of July 1973, from number 19 to number 13 was George Harrison with Give Me Love, Give Me Peace on Earth.

0: Number 13 on the Australian National Charts this week on the 16th of July 1973. That's George Harrison with Give Me Love, Give Me Peace on Earth. And that single went on to peak at number 11 here in Australia 2 weeks later. It was the lead single from George Harrison's fourth studio album, Living in the Material World. The track became Harrison's second number one hit in the US, famously replacing Paul McCartney's My Love at the top of the Billboard Hot 100. The song marked a shift away from the wall of sound production style of his previous work, opting instead for a more scaled-down, intimate arrangement. Harrison's lyrics reflect his deep interest in Hindu spirituality, describing the track as a personal prayer for freedom from the cycle of rebirth.
1: Peaking at number 5 in the Australian singles chart this week on the 16th July 1973 was Paul McCartney and Wings with My Love.

0: That's Paul McCartney and Wings with My Love at number 5 in the Australian Singles Chart this week on the 16th of July 1973, where it peaked. The song was the lead single from the album Red Rose Speedway. Written by Paul McCartney as a tribute to his wife Linda, it became the first significant success for his new band, Wings. The piano ballad topped the Billboard Hot 100 for 4 weeks and reached the top 10 in the UK. The recording features an orchestral arrangement by Richard Hewson and a notable improvised guitar solo by Henry McCulloch. Despite receiving some mixed reviews from critics who found it overly sentimental, the song was a massive commercial success.
1: And holding steady at number 4 on the Australian National Charts this week on the 16th of July 1973 was Maureen McGovern with The Morning After.

0: to the more optimistic lyric we know today. In the film, the song was mimed by actress Carol Lynley, but actually sung by a vocal double. However, it was Maureen McGovern's 1973 studio version that became a massive commercial hit. Her recording spent 2 weeks at number one on the Billboard Hot 100 in the US and helped the song earn the Academy Award for Best Original Song.
1: And finally, let's take a look at the top 10 singles of the week for this week on the 16th of July, 1973. At number 10, we had You Are the Sunshine of My Life by Stevie Wonder. At number 9, The 12th of Never by Donny Osmond. At number 8, Get Down by Gilbert O'Sullivan. At number 7, Susie Darlin by Barry Crocker. At number 6, Venus by Jamie Redfern. At number 5, My Love by Paul McCartney and Wings. At number 4, The Morning After by Maureen McGovern. At number 3, Tie a Yellow Ribbon Round the Old Oak Tree by Tony Orlando and Dawn. At number 2, Heaven Is My Woman's Love by Cole Joy. And at number 1, a single that peaked at the top spot for 2 weeks, and this was its second week at number 1. Here's Judge Drunk and Daisy Your Day.

0: four winds we know blow away.
1: That's Judge Strunk and Daisy A Day at number one in the Australian Singles Chart this week on the 16th of July, 1973. And that single peaked at number one for 2 weeks, and this was its second week at the top. The song was a massive international success in 1973, reaching number one here in Australia and the top five in Canada.
2: Well, that's the show for another week. Thanks go to David Kent and his website, www.australianchartbooks.com.au, for the use of his Kent Music Report and Australian Music Report charts in the show. 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I'm Barry Mackay.
1: And I'm William Broome.
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3: Buses have blind spots. These are at the

0: front, back, and the sides of the bus. 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

good to have you company. If you love classic rock, then you're in for a real treat today. My guest is one of the most distinctive voices in rock history, a singer, bassist, songwriter, and performer whose career has spanned more than five decades. Known to millions as the voice of rock, Glenn Hughes first made his mark with the British band Trapeze before joining the hard rock powerhouse Deep Purple in the early 70s. There, alongside David Coverdale, Glenn helped create classic albums like Burn, Stormbringer,

0: Hughes' story, however, goes far beyond Deep Purple. From the clubs of England to the world's biggest stages, he's lived a life most musicians could only dream about. He's played with rock royalty, survived some of the toughest challenges imaginable, and emerged with both his voice and his love of music intact. Today, as Glenn prepares to return to Australia with Kings of Chaos, he looks back on the remarkable journey that brought him here. This is Glenn Hughes, in his own words.
1: Well, hi there, Sandy. How are you?
2: I'm very well, Glenn. How are you doing?
1: I'm doing good. I'm very, very busy. A lot of stuff coming up. One of them being Rock the Boat, October 25th.
2: Yeah, you like Australia. You always liked Australia, didn't you?
1: Love Australia. I love it.
2: Hey, Glenn, let's back up a little bit. I want to talk to you about your life and career, which has been really quite extraordinary. It's been quite a journey for you, hasn't it?
1: Well, it has. As a child, I was, I learned how to read music as a pre-teenager, playing piano and trombone and guitar, and not realizing that I was going to become this rock guy, you know. Or back in those days, as a child, I just wanted to play music. I didn't think about anything else other than learning how to read and play music and have some fun with my friends. And of course, all throughout my life, I've had these different opportunities come up, and I'm still here.
2: You most certainly are, and I dare say almost more popular today than what you were back in your heyday, which is amazing. You would have never thought that 50-something years later, this is where you'd be, I'd imagine, right?
1: It's remarkable. It's just remarkable to see how far most of my friends in my age group have come who are still with us, you know. We're all very, very lucky.
2: Your road's been full of a few potholes along the way. Are you surprised Yes. you're still around to tell the story?
1: Yeah, I mean, for me, a life change in 1991 when I changed everything. Let's just say I may have been overserved at the bar, had too many drinks, what have you, and and I realized that if I didn't stop, I wouldn't be around. So I decided I would completely change everything except the music, of course, and, you know, and I'm still here.

0: And was the music something that your parents at home in Staffordshire encouraged you to do?
1: They did. My dad's a singer, was a singer. They were both big fans of Frank Sinatra, who, by the way, later on in life, I introduced them to. Can you believe it? I was the only child, by the way, in my family. So I was very encouraged to do what I wanted to do, and an artistic kind of young kid. So they gave me the opportunity to play guitar, and I stuck with it, you know.
0: You actually started out in a band called Finders Keepers in the 60s. You were the bassist and the vocalist. When did you first discover that you could sing?
1: I love it when you mention that band. You know, Danny, at first, with a few of the first bands I was in, I wasn't the lead singer. I was the bass playing supporting singer for about 3 or 4 years until somebody said, wait a minute, we think Glenn may be able to be a lead singer. And I went, me? I was like, really? I was basically pushed out front. And that's when Deep Purple found me, and the rest is rock and roll history, you know?
0: Yeah, you did Finders Keepers, as I said, in the 60s. Then you started the British funk rock band Trapeze, again, bassist, and became lead vocalist for them. Between 70 and 72, you released a few, I think, the first three albums with Trapeze, if I'm not wrong. And you were such a multi-instrumentalist. You worked with them on guitar and piano as well as trombone. You were a valuable member to have.
1: You know, it's... like I said before, Sandy, learning how to play music as a child, I was so in love, and still am in love with making music and writing music and performing music and singing, of course, you know that. So I'm very, very grateful for the gifts that God has given to me. I'm very, very, very humbled by it.

0: have been one of only few that could actually read music at the time, because everybody wanted to be part of a band in those days, but most people were just self-taught and kind of winged it.
1: Well, for me, we had courses at school. Some people, you know, would do mathematics or, you know, whatever. And I chose a course in musicology. That's why I started to learn how to read music. First on the trombone, can you believe it? Then I switched to piano, then I found myself playing guitar, and all those years later, I played bass. So I'm very, very grateful to have had my fingers on many instruments.
0: And which one of those did you enjoy most and were you best at?
1: Well, although, you know, I'm a singing bass player, we all know that, but I love guitar, and I write pretty much everything on guitar, a few things on keyboards, and sometimes on bass guitar, but for me, I've got a guitar in every room in my home. I'm always picking a guitar up and traveling with a guitar. There's always a guitar next to me.
0: Do you still practice a lot today, or are you just playing for the joy of it?
1: It just happens like I brush my teeth, take a shower, and then there's a guitar waiting for me. And I just play. I don't possibly need to, but it calls me, you know. I think it's a calling.
0: Something that you're born with?
1: I believe so.

0: I slept with my guitar as a teenager. I slept with it.
1: Did you?
0: I did.
1: You didn't chase the girls. You didn't need to. You had your guitar.
0: Girls wasn't important to me when I was learning how to play instruments. No, that came later.
1: Oh, how cute. You said that you were recruited to join Deep Purple, I think, in 1973. How did that come about?
0: Well, they kept coming to see me in trapeze in LA, in New York, and in London. Each of them separately would come to see me, and I was thinking to myself, remember, I was very young, I was thinking, oh, they must be really fans of trapeze, they must really like the band. And even on the day they were going to ask me to join, I'm going, I don't quite understand why I'm in New York sitting with them in a hotel waiting for something to happen. And when they asked me if I'd like to join, I was kind of, really? Ridiculous to think about it, but yeah, I was gobsmacked.
1: Had they been one of your hero bands till that point?
0: I didn't know too much about that band at that time because my band Trapeze was everything to me. We were working 300 days a year and I had no time for anything other than Trapeze. Of course, when I did learn they were going to invite me to see them play at Madison Square Garden in New York City, I had a feeling something was going on. So I started listening to their albums and getting to know what they were all about.
1: Their music was quite different to the music you were playing with Trapeze, wasn't it?
0: Yeah, I was more into the heavy, funky, groovy R&B flavour, you know.

0: Trouble was straight down the middle, traditional hard rock, which was very popular in 1973.
1: Yes, it most certainly was, as I recall. And you had no trouble making that transition?
0: No, they welcomed me as with arms. They were so kind to me. I moved in with Ian Paice for a while in London. We were very, very close. Even Richie Blackmore and I were good friends. Can you believe it?
1: So you remained living in London, although they had discovered you first in America.
0: Yeah, I lived, first of all, I was living in the Midlands, in the Birmingham area with my mom and dad, you know, but touring America all the time. But when they asked me to join, they had no plans on going to America. They wanted to start breaking, first of all, in the UK. So I moved in with Ian, and then we went to Fleawell Castle in the English countryside to write the album called Burn.
1: An amazing album that was.
0: In a 15th century

0: was that writing process like?
1: Check this out, Sandy. We were writing in the dungeon of a castle, a 15th century castle. Can you believe? In the crypt. All the gear was set up in the crypt, and we were scared to go down there after dark, you know. But Blackmore took me down there one night and wanted a seance. Seance? Are you sure? And he didn't take it too well.
0: What do you mean?
1: Well, something started moving on the Ouija board, and, you know, he was very, very unsure about if he should stay in the room, and he quickly left.
0: That sounds really creepy. But why were you in the dungeon anyway? Were the acoustics better down there?
1: The acoustics are fantastic. When we arrived, the crew set us up in the dungeon where the Rishi decided he wanted to be in the dungeon or not. But in that room we were in, it had the great acoustics. So that's where we made Right the Art.

0: was it a collaborative process between each of you?
1: Collaborative. It was like five guys writing, like, spontaneously. Somebody come up with an idea or a riff or a melody or a drum pattern, and we basically fall into the process of writing.
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0: Is it true that you weren't interested in joining Deep Purple until you heard that Paul Rodgers might be called in as co-vocalist?
1: Well, Paul's a dear friend of mine and, in my opinion, one of the greatest vocalists ever in history. And I was told at the meeting in New York that, first of all, I was a bit surprised that they wanted me just to play bass. Until they said, yes, but we're going to invite Paul Rodgers to sing. And a little voice in my head said, my friend Paul Rodgers. Now, the other side of the brain, wouldn't it be great if I'm playing bass and we could switch some lines out and we could do duets? And I said, if Paul's in, I'm in. So I joined the band basically because Paul was going to join. He was forming Bad Company at that time, Sandy, so it was important. I saw Paul last week. We were talking about it.
0: You still talk about those things?
1: Still talk about those things.
0: Was he sorry that he didn't end up joining Deep Purple?
1: At that time, Sandy, he was privately making a brand new band called Bad Company in 1973. And he was privately recording music with them when I was actually saying, I'll join if Paul's going to join. Of course, the next week we heard the news and I already pretty much signed on the dotted line.

0: David Coverdale later on.
1: Yes, we were looking for someone after Paul couldn't make it. Somebody had the same lower baritone voice. Mine's a higher one, as you know. Looking for somebody who had a deeper, darker voice than mine, like Paul. And I think we found the right guy with David.
0: It was unusual at the time to have two singers together, wasn't it?
1: It was. Again, for me, it was important to let them know in a very gracious manner that if I'm going to join, I'm not going to be sort of going, ooh, and ah, you know. I'd like to somehow share some vocals with David and myself. And by the way, we rehearsed them some things at the castle to make sure we were going to be on the right route. And we came up with a couple of songs that were great with two voices. And of course, the rest is history. And David and I were very, very close and still are to this very day.
0: Glenn, how did the success of Deep Purple at that time change your life? Because you've been quite successful with Trapeze, but I imagine you'd seen nothing like the success of Purple.
1: You must remember, Sandy, in 1970s, Really Smoke on the Water was the number one rock song in the world. When you have that kind of weight behind you, the fever is very high. And coming in with David to make Burn and then releasing Burn after Smoke on the Water was, is it going to happen? And of course it did happen. It was a major album globally. So we were off to the races on the private jet everywhere. And, you know, we even came to Australia at some point. But it was very fast, very crazy, a lot of temptation everywhere. Everything was a different world, really.
0: Were you spinning out with it all?
1: A little bit, I must say. It hits you really hard, you know. No one can understand what it's like to be thrust into that kind of fever at the top of the game when you're 21 years old. It's a

0: did you deal with it? On one hand, I'd imagine the experience would be fabulous. And on the other hand, it'd be like an out-of-body experience. I mean, I'm talking from my imagination here, obviously. But how did you stay grounded, or did you? How did you handle it? I mean, I know that's when you kind of got involved in a lot of the temptations that were available to you. But were there any strategies to try and keep your feet on the ground?
1: Well, for me, I've always been a very social person as far as being friends with them. I'm not really sure how much to meet people in my life. I'm a very social person. And back in those days, some of the band were not social, or they were isolators, if you will. I won't say who. And I found myself needing company to, you know, talk to people and have fun with. And for me, I couldn't live in this glass bubble. When things are so big and out of control, you have to be very careful that you don't slip into the isolating period. And I didn't do that.
0: Why isolating, though? Just in order to remain inside that bubble and not to puncture a hole in it. Was that the reason behind that?
1: No, I mean, for me, that I just couldn't. I needed to be alone. Obviously, I spent a lot of time alone at night, but the travel, extensive travel, and a lot of people wanting to meet us, you know, and we had a lot of security. Remember, I'm a kid from the north of England, and trapeze were my family, we were children, and all of a sudden, David and I are thrust into this huge thing, and it was just new and different.

0: Did you ever want to bail?
1: Not really, but things got a bit crazy a couple of years after when Richie left the band in 1975, and then we decided are we going to stay or we're going to break up. But David Bowie was living with me in Los Angeles in 1975 at my home, and he convinced me to stay. You know, he drove me to the audition of Tommy Bolin. So yeah, it's crazy.
0: You and he were really close.
1: David and I and Tommy, yeah, absolutely.
0: Was it because Richie had left Purple in 75 that the band then broke up in 76?
1: Well, you know, at that time, Sandy, the goalposts moved. Now you've got three new guys. You've got David Coverdell, Glenn Hughes and Tommy Bolin. That's basically three new guys. You've got John and Ian, and Ian was the only real soul member. And things musically were changing. Tommy was not a Richie Blackmore style of guitar player. Tommy was an incredibly talented rock, soul, bebop and reggae player, but it wasn't the Richie Blackmore thing. A lot of people miss that, you know, but we wanted to experiment.
0: How would you describe that Richie Blackmore thing?
1: Richie, in my opinion, in the early 70s, he was one of the Holy Trinity with Jeff Beck and Eric Clapton and Richie Blackmore, of course, Tony Iommi, of course. So Richie, in that moment, when he left the band, was leaving on a high, you know, and a lot of people thought we were going to break up. And at that time, Sandy, you asked me if I was going to bail. I was thinking about bailing, and David Bowie talked me into not bailing.
0: On what basis did he say stay?
1: Because he thought it would be interesting with some new blood to work with. He was all about changing, and he wanted to experience a new era of the band.

0: Did it work?
1: It was fantastic. Again, Tommy coming in, we did an album called Come Taste the Band in Germany, and Tommy was now replacing Richie. And when you listen to the album, it doesn't sound like a Blackmore album because it's not Blackmore influence. So you had a new guy coming in. David and I were pretty much singing the same, but when you have a new guitar player coming in, it changes the game.
0: Right. So had it been Richie that was leading this band through those top years, or was it simply his, well, not simply, but was it his style of playing that really produced the Purple sound?
1: I really do think, Sandy, I think people who are listening and watching this, when you look back, if anybody was around in 1972, 73, we all know that the riff, Smoke on the Water and Highway Star, all these things are Blackmore. So if you will, I would say the band were focused around Richie, and everybody has to have someone that has that gauntlet to throw down. Richie had that gauntlet.
0: Right. And why did he decide to up and go?
1: I think he found on Stormbringer, the album I did with David and Ian and John, I think he thought the band were becoming funky, you know.
0: He didn't want that.
1: No, he didn't like the funk stuff.
0: So were there disagreements with the band members as to the direction that you were going in?
1: Okay, well, you know, let's talk Turkey here. I know you can understand when I say it's Australian English. We were in the castle again to write the album called Stormringer. And we all get there and we've all got some ideas. And this time, Richie came down with only two ideas. Normally, he comes in with five or six or seven ideas. And this time, he came in with two. So basically, he only really wanted to work on two songs he'd written. So David, John, and Ian, and myself really had no choice but to write music for the new album called Stormringer. So we were writing music that really wasn't the kind of thing Richie really liked. We tried to make it sound like he would really like it, but we realized, well, while making the album in Germany, that Richie really wasn't intrigued by it.
0: So he started to feel that it was going off in a different direction.
1: I think, Sandy, at the castle, whilst writing the album, I think by the end of the time we were there, I think maybe he was already thinking about it.

0: did leave, and then it was a short time later that you guys all decided to disband. Was that a mutual decision?
1: I think, you know, in 1976, we'd already done Australia and New Zealand and Singapore and America, did a UK tour. We were tired. There were some personal things going on behind the scenes that nobody really knew about, and people were starting found out there was stuff going on that was, ooh, what? Some stuff that was kind of private. And maybe there was too much drinking going on with a couple of people. One of them was me. And of course, you know, a few months after the band broke up, we lost Tommy, you know. I think everything happens for a reason, Sandy. Every band has a short life, a long life. Remember, there's three new guys coming in, some personal stuff happening. There was no rehabilitation. There was no time to stop, no time to take a breath. And it was, I think the band were done in the spring of 76.
0: Would things have been different? Do you think, Glenn, had management implemented a few rules around you?
1: No, they tried that. It wouldn't work. No. Again, we were five guys all going in different directions. I look back with fond memories of all the things I didn't enjoy, all the things I don't recall being great. I don't really think about it too much. I just think about the joyous things we did, making some great music, the love and the laughter and the camaraderie we had.
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0: You must have felt a little lost when that band did break up. What goes through your mind then? You've been on top with one of the biggest bands in the world, and you think, what now?
1: Well, I took a breath and I said, well, I'm going to go in the studio and make my first solo album. And after 6 months of the band breaking up, I was in the studio making my first album. So, you know, I needed, again, to switch gears. I mean, I always wanted to keep changing. My entire life, I've been changing everything. I don't like to stay in the same place. So for me, I didn't want to sit around too long. That's why I started making my own music.

0: like how you say that you embrace the changes that David Bowie spoke about so much, because then you started with Gary Moore and Black Sabbath.
1: Yeah.
0: Tell us a little bit about that time.
1: Well, you know, the 80s for me, I have a book, you know, I said in the book, I don't remember the 1980s, you know. It was a period for me where I wasn't the man I am today. That's giving you a little bit of a hint. But I do remember making albums with Hugh Thrall, Pat Thrall, 1982, which was a very remarkable album. I think it sold a million copies to musicians.

0: my dear friend Gary Moore, and Gary was, in my opinion, the greatest guitar player I've ever played with. Then, of course, I got a call from Tony Iommi after I finished with Gary to join Black Sabbath. Can you believe it? So I did. For me, it was a period of time that I look back and thank God I'm still here because I'm a different fellow.
1: The book that you mentioned, which was published in 2011, was called Deep Purple and Beyond, Scenes from the Life of a Rockstar, which is an amazing read for anybody who'd still like to get a hold of it. And it does feature contributions from Tony Iommi, David Coverdale, Ozzy Osbourne and Tom Morello. Yeah. So you certainly had lots of friends in the industry that were supporting you during that time.
0: You know, I have. My wife always tells me, everybody likes you, Glenn. You're a good person. I am very grateful that I have great friends.
1: You mentioned that 1991 was your pivotal time when you turned everything around.
0: And I did.
1: You also came back with the vocal for the hit America, What Time Is Love?
0: Well, I tell you, Sandy, that was the time for me where I was basically, because we're going deep now, because you've read my book. The book is about recovery, as you know. 1990, 91 was a time where I knew I was in trouble. And the KLF asked me to perform with them, and I was not in great shape. And we did the song, and then I found myself in the Betty Ford Center. And when I came out, the song I recorded called What Time Is Love was number one in 18 countries. So I found myself having all this new success with a new kind of music, which gave me the foundation to create something new again. And that has kept me going to this very day.

0: think we're all driven by 100 different forms of fear, ego, self-doubt. And if I can recognize fear and it comes and goes for me, I'll call it a name like, hey, Dave, the fear, it becomes my friend. I know it's there. We all have fear. So for me, if I cannot allow it to grow and allow it to just be there and keep calm and walk through the, I wrote a lot of songs about walking through the fear. And again, a lot of my friends haven't made it yet. I'm one of the lucky ones, you know.
1: How do you handle that, the loss of friends? I mean, we all partied so hard back in the 60s, 70s, 80s. Yeah. Are there regrets?
0: I am a very positive person about life in general. I've been studying spirituality for 20-something years now, and I work with someone in India quite a lot. And if I can stay in this moment, if I can stay here, talk to you, and not think about tonight or tomorrow or the next show, if I can just stay here simply and breathe the air in this room right now, I'm great. But if I start thinking about the future or making a plan, God's got a sense of humor. You won't let that happen.
1: It does take quite a bit of practice, though, doesn't it, to stay in the moment? Oh my.

0: 2006 was Music for the Divine.
1: Yeah, I think I'm the only member of Deep Purple to make a very kind of music. I don't like to stay in one place too long musically. I can't make an album and repeat it, so I just keep making kind of new Glenn music.
0: So is that part of wanting to continue challenging yourself?
1: I love a challenge in every aspect of my life. I love it.
0: 2009 saw you forming Black Country Communion with Jason Bonham, of course, John Bonham's son on drums, as well as Joe Bonamassa.
1: We got together in Malibu, California, and we've done five albums. Black Country Communion is one of the greatest pieces of work I've ever done.

0: followed up closely by Dead Daisies. I don't think you've done any music, Glenn Hughes, that hasn't been commercially or critically popular.
1: You know, Sandy, I haven't thought about that. I've never thought about, has this been something that got under the radar? I never thought about that. And as life goes on, I'm humbled to still be doing what I'm doing, and I love to sing, as you know. I was one of the first guys to join Kings of Chaos with Matt, and over the years, different guys come in, you know. It's a great group of guys, and we deliver. It's a great scenario of great musicians. Most people want to hear the hits from my past, you know, and I get it. They want to pay money to see that. But for me, I'm always wanting to play new music. But with Kings of Chaos, basically, you're going to get the hits from Deep Purple and ZZ Top and Cheap Trick. So, yeah, it's a great show.

0: Andy, when I signed up to do this all those years ago, if I'd have known I was going to have all these songs in the charts globally and all the success I've had, for me to do a show and not want to play those songs for people that have waited a long time to hear them would be really wrong. So each time I play a song that I did all those years ago, I do it with vigor, I do it with love, and I do it with every ounce of ability I have, because I know what it means to people to hear those songs they want to come and hear.
1: Well, Glenn Hughes, you've always given your all to every song that I know that you've ever performed. You've been dubbed the voice of rock. How does that sit with you?
0: Well, I didn't call myself that. I was called by the English press in 1990.
1: I know.
0: It's an incredible thing to be called that. You know, there's so many great rock singers, you know, but I don't really think too much about it because that's why people call me, and it's like, I'm so honored. So I have something to live up to. If you're going to be called the voice of rock, you better be ready to go. So I'm very eternally grateful for all those people that deem me to be just that.
1: And your voice has held out over the years, hasn't it? Do you have to use the muscle that is your voice to keep it in tip-top shape?
0: It's a great question. And my answer to that is very simple. Don't think when you're singing, don't think of the next note if it's high. Don't think of anything other than breathing, and just breathe and relax. I have a very high, strong voice, as you know, Sandy. Uh-huh. But if I can just, like this is the guy in Mumbai talking now, if I can just breathe and relax and release, I can sing all night long. I drink lots of water and I sleep whenever I can. And I've been very grateful that my voice has been strong all these years.
1: So do you do breath work, exercises, things like that?
0: Religiously, right. Day and night. Music is the center of my world. It's the center of my life. I have been very blessed to be being given this gift, music and this voice, by two wonderful parents.

0: wait to see you for the Rock the Boat cruise in October, November this year. I'm so pleased you agreed to share some time with us, Glenn. Thank you.
1: Thank you, Sandy.
0: You take care of yourself till then. Lovely
1: Thank
0: to chat
1: you, Sandy.
0: Again.
1: Have a great day. Peace and love, everybody. Peace and love.
0: Thanks again.
1: God bless. Glenn.
0: You're bye welcome. Now. Bye.
1: Bye-bye. Because it's a beautiful day.
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Let me see, have I got my Time magazine? Check. Have I got my music? 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Have I got my book of silly things to do? Check. Have I got my space food sticks? Are they even a thing? 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Get ready for the Get Carter Show, Saturday 5 to 7. 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

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But Saturday morning, 6 till 9 a.m., you'll hear some nice music. 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

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Well, a friend said to contact Guide Dogs New South Wales ACT, and thanks to their free services, Mum's back out again doing the things she's always loved. 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
5: NZ05255. The US military says it's completed another round of airstrikes aimed at reducing Iran's ability to attack the commercial shipping in the Strait of Hormuz. It also says it's redirected two vessels as it enforced a renewed naval blockade of Iranian ports. Barbara Pletusher reports from Jerusalem.
6: For the first time in a week, the U.S. military announced that it had carried out a wave of strikes during the day rather than just overnight, with the aim of degrading Iran's ability to attack commercial shipping. Iran had earlier targeted American facilities in Bahrain, Kuwait, and Jordan. This is a pattern that has been intensifying over Iran's insistence that it keep control of the Strait of Hormuz. The memorandum of understanding it signed with the U.S. last month was meant to set the stage for talks to end the war, but instead, conflict looks likely to continue.
5: President Volodymyr Zelensky has said Ukraine could double its output of military drones to 20 million a year after agreeing a partnership with the EU. The European Commission President Ursula von der Leyen said the deal would use European industrial capacity to mass produce the technology that has allowed Ukraine to combat the Russian invasion. Todd Blanche, the acting U.S. Attorney General, has faced a grilling from Democrats at the start of his Senate confirmation hearing. Dick Durbin told President Trump's former lawyer that Americans deserved someone who loved the U.S. Constitution and who would fight corruption rather than satisfy the president's personal grievances.
7: In less than 18 months at the Department of Justice, you've shown you're still President Trump's personal attorney. Your tenure can be summed up in the four words you said. Quote, I love you, sir, to President Trump. This was your response when you were asked what you would say to him. This nation deserves an attorney general who loves the Constitution more than any single president.

0: pen that played a key role in returning the astronauts on the Apollo 11 mission, which first landed humans on the moon in July 1966, has been sold at auction for almost $870,000. On returning to the Eagle lander, Buzz Aldrin noticed the switch for the engine control circuit breaker had broken off. By sticking his pen in the hole, he was able to reactivate the engine. Here's Richard Hamilton.
1: The pen itself cost 69 cents. And the story behind the pen is that one of the astronauts had bought a felt-tip marker pen on his way to work. And then NASA found out these pens actually worked when there's no gravity, which would enable astronauts to write in space. So NASA bought several hundred of these marker pens. And one article that I've found said it was one small writing instrument for man, one giant life-saving marker pen for Apollo.
0: World news from the BBC. The European Union says it's providing nearly $23 million in additional humanitarian aid for Venezuela following last month's devastating twin earthquakes. Half will be for the most affected communities, while the rest will support medical and other specialist teams. The US Treasury Secretary has announced the US Mint will begin producing a $1 gold coin featuring President Trump's face, despite a federal law banning living people from appearing on currency. Scott Bessent said it would commemorate America's 250th anniversary. A photo shows it will have In God We Trust with Mr. Trump's likeness. His administration argues the celebratory version circumvents the ban. Mountain guides have suspended work on the Italian side of Mont Blanc because the glacier leading to Western Europe's highest peak is being destabilised by heat waves. The head of one guide association says it's full of crevices and unsafe to let clients make the ascent. In a few hours' time, Argentina will face England in Atlanta in the World Cup semi-final, the latest instalment of one of football's greatest rivalries. Argentina are current world champions, while England are hoping to reach the final for the first time in 60 years. Will Grant reports.
2: The centre of Buenos Aires has been closed ahead of the game, with the city's authorities expecting thousands of fans to gather to watch the match. There's a lot riding on the game for Argentina, not least the sense that this World Cup is likely to be Lionel Messi's last major tournament in a national jersey. There is also the weight of history for both sides. The Argentinian coach, Lionel Scaloni, has rejected references to the 1982 war over the Falklands, or Malvinas as they are called in Argentina. However, the country's vice president, Victoria Villarruel, has been stoking the political dimension, describing England as usurping pirates and invaders.
0: BBC News.
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I'm Heather Farrell and I'm broadcasting from my hometown of Horsham in the heart of the Woomera region of Western Victoria. It's Thursday morning, 16th of July, and I certainly hope you're waking up to a wonderful day. Our album of the week is Andrew Farris's new album, The Prospector, and I will let you know when we open up that competition line a little bit later on, in about an hour and a half, and we'll also have an interview with Kevin Walsh and Andrew Farris before we open up that competition line. But just in case you've got your pen and paper handy, the number for Thursdays only, and it is a different number to the other 4 days of the working week, is 0447 349 055. No calls just yet, please wait until I give you that cue to call. We're going to start out with our usual opening song very shortly, but I must also tell you that in around about 22 minutes time, we will have the Rural Livestock Report coming up for you. But let's get started with our usual opening song. It's called My Old Friend, and it's by Tanya Kernaghan and Gina Jeffries.

train full of cattle, and the corrugations rattle, mate, it's been a bloody battle, and there's lots of clouds around.

T.C. Cassidy there with a gorgeous song. She would have loved it, all about her mum. And Alan Caswell prior to that was a truckie up in Queensland. And we began the program today with Gina Jeffries and Tanya Kernaghan, My Old Friend. Got a fairly recent release coming up next. This one's from the Haystack Mountain Hermits. And you may recognise the tune. It's originally written by Mark Knopfler and released on their Dire Straits album. But this one, the Haystack Mountain Hermits version of Money for Nothing.

Travis Sinclair with A Heavenly Body. We had the Haystack Mountain Hermits prior to that with Money for Nothing. We've got the Rural Livestock Report coming up in 2.5 minutes' time. And just a reminder before we go to that livestock report that the album of the week this week is Andrew Farris and his new CD, The Prospector. And in about an hour's time, we'll have an interview with Andrew Farris. And soon after that, we'll open up the competition line. But just so you've got it, I'll give you that number for Thursday mornings only, 0447 349 055. And if you missed that number, don't worry, I will give you that number a few more times. So make sure you've got your pen and paper handy, and I will let you know when we open up that competition line. So no calls just yet. But right now, to take us up to the Rural Livestock Report, we've got Tracy Costa and Anne Kirkpatrick with Back to the Salt Bush Plains.

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5: Result in the steer categories at plus $316 a head. Non-station metered cows and calves were a highlight of the breeding run, with 156 head clearing at 96% and averaging $2,504 a head, ranging up to $3,860 and returning plus $204 over reserve. Angus listings drove strong commercial activity, with 6,595 head offered, up 34% on the week. New South Wales was the largest contributor, with a 4,767 commercial head offered, up 30% on the week and returning $141 over reserve and clearing at 74%, with an ACCI of 612 cents a kilo, up 13 cents. That concludes today's market update, brought to you by Auctions Plus, dedicated to connecting ag.

0: Welcome back to Good Morning Country, and thank you, Natasha, for the Rural Livestock Report. I'm Heather Farrell. Today is Thursday, the 16th of July, and you're listening to Good Morning Country on the Community Radio Network via your local community radio station, or perhaps you're listening in on the Community Radio Plus app. We've got loads of music lined up for you this morning. Only the one interview, and that will be our album of the week, which is with Andrew Farris, and all about his new album, The Prospector. If you happen to have that pen and paper handy, the number for Thursday mornings only is 0447 349 055. And we'll let you know when we open up that competition line, so just hold the calls for now. Yes, give us a round about an hour and 10 minutes, I think we'll be pretty close on when we open up that competition line.
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Alan Jackson with She's Got the Rhythm and I Got the Blues. We had Adam Harvey prior to that with Let It Be Me, and that one featured Camille Tanahu. And prior to that, You Are to Me by Adam Brand. And we started the bracket, Troy Cassidaly with Things I Carry Around. Coming up next, it's Brendan Smoother and Pete Dennehy, and this one's the Burrumbuttock Hay Runners. And by the way, there's a Brendan Farrell mentioned in this particular song. No relation.

Graham Harvey from his album Both Sides Now, which features duets, and this particular one, a duet with the fabulous Becky Cole. Prior to that, Justin Landers with Rusty Austin-Ute and Brendan Smoother and Pete Dennehy, Burrum Buddy K-Runners, and Alan Jackson started out the bracket, She's Got the Rhythm and I Got the Blues. We've got the next lot of news coming up very, very shortly. And just a bit of a reminder, our Album of the Week competition will feature a little bit later on in the morning. The competition number is 0447349055. If you're leaving us to go to local programming, thank you for tuning your dial to Good Morning Country. And make sure you tune in again tomorrow morning when Kevin Walsh will be broadcasting from the bunker at Harrington in New South Wales. To take us up to the next lot of news and weather, we've got Alan Caswell and Lindsay Waddington. And this one's called Always Ride a Train.

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2: Good morning, I'm Lee Harrison. The United States has launched a fresh round of daylight strikes on Iranian military targets as fighting in the region intensifies. Tehran claims the Strait of Hormuz will remain shut until the US ends its acts of aggression. It's also threatening to close off other regional oil and gas export channels. Back home, the Prime Minister's outlined measures to regulate the growth of artificial intelligence. Nelson Scott reports.
3: AI companies will have to adhere to a set of national standards as Labor seeks to make Australia one of the first countries to regulate the technology. Data centres will be forced to generate their own power and conserve water, while AI developers will need to seek permission to use the work of Australian artists on their platforms. An Office of Artificial Intelligence will also be established within Anthony Albanese's department, responsible for overseeing the technology.
4: We can make AI indeed stand for Australia's interests.
3: Opposition leader Angus Taylor says the PM's plan will just add unnecessary layers of red tape.
5: What he's announced is an office in an office. Inside his own office, he's going to have another office.
3: Some businesses and unions have welcomed the government's AI strategy. Nelson Scott, Canberra.
2: A cyber attack on an Australian healthcare provider has exposed the private records of patients at least 21 clinics around the country. Partnered Health has notified patients a malicious actor has accessed the data. Personal details, Medicare numbers, referrals and diagnostic results have been accessed. The attack has been reported to authorities. A Peak Business Group is backing calls for a royal commission into union misconduct on state building sites in Victoria. The Australian Chamber of Commerce and Industry has added its voice to those of state MPs supporting an inquiry. Chief Executive Andrew McKellar says it's a serious issue.
6: Victoria has become the epicentre of corruption in this case. That's why you need to have a royal commission here. You've got to shine a light on this. You've got to find a way to call evidence, to be able to bring witnesses out, ultimately to take action against the corruption.
2: Adelaide AFL player Josh Worrell has now been reported for aggravated driving without due care and failing to present to police within 90 minutes after a crash, which resulted in injury. He'll face court at a later date. He allegedly ran a red light and hit a pedestrian on Port Road at Woodville last Friday. Worrell took the injured man to hospital and waited while he was treated. Adelaide Crows head of football Adam Kelly says he's been shaken by the incident.
7: Oh, look, he's certainly been shaken by what has happened over the past 5 days. There's no doubt in that. I think we could all understand that.
8: Yeah.
7: It would be a pretty frightening situation for him to have gone through.
2: And New Zealand has recorded its first case of the deadly H5 bird flu. A dead seabird returned a positive result after being found on a Wellington beach. This is Air News. St Kilda coach Ross Lyon isn't underestimating an injury hit Geelong ahead of their clash at GMHBA Stadium tonight. The Saints have won 4 of the last 7 games between the two sides. Lyon says he's expecting a strong

0: performance from Chris Scott's side.
1: So I think they've got a couple of challenges this week, as we have. And we've played some of our best footy with our key players. And they're a very established, mature, talented list. And he's an elite coach. They're a proud club.
0: Tom Dearden is in line to return for the Cowboys in Sunday's NRL clash with the Dolphins. The star 5'8" named on the extended bench for a second straight week. Coach Todd Payton says he'll be given every chance to prove his fitness.
2: Yeah, things are looking positive. We've got three sessions left. He's going to get some running tomorrow and join the team for our main session. As long as he pulls up from that, we should expect him to play. But until that happens, we'll make some decisions then.
0: The International Cricket Council's considering a shake-up to the structure of next year's one-day World Cup that could see two teams cut from the tournament. And Travis Bazana has become the third Australian to appear in an MLB All-Star game, his American League team winning 4-0. Australian Independent Radio News.
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4: Morning, welcome to Thursday. It's the 16th of July today. Your forecast, partly cloudy, medium chance of showers along the coastal fringe. There's a slight chance elsewhere. Winds today from the south-southwest, 15 to 25 k's, tending to south-southeast, 20 to 30 k's in the middle of the day, then tending south-southwest, 15 to 20 k's later this evening. You expect the tops today, 17 for Nowra, 16 for Ulladulla and 13 for Bowral. Looking ahead tomorrow, partly cloudy conditions, medium chance of showers in the morning, 17 degrees. Saturday, partly cloudy, 16. Sunday, mostly sunny, 18. And Monday, mostly sunny and 19. So weather not too bad for your weekend. It's currently 9 degrees here at Bomber Area. Ulladulla, 11. Kiama's got 14. And very chilly this morning at Bowral, 1 degree.
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4: Local roads this morning all looking pretty good. 4422 1045 is the number. Give me a call if you see something we need to know about this morning. Travelling through the Sydney, it's all pretty good run at this stage. Trains this morning on the South Coast Line all close and running to time. Morning, it's Chance with you this morning. Hope you're well. Welcome to Thursday. We've got a pretty good cruisy show, as usual. We've got plenty of great music, lots of local news to talk about it as well. Special guest on the show this morning is Paul the Chief Harrigan, ex-Newcastle player, played for Australia, off the footy show as well. Going to be in town Friday week for the big golf day, the Peter Ward Golf Day, which I'll be the MC of, and he'll be also talking at the lunch. It'd be great to catch up with him. And he'll be on the show before 8 o'clock this morning. Music-wise, what have we got? We've got some Clarence Clements. We've got some ELO. We'll do some Simple Minds as well. Welcome to Thursday. It's Triple U FM.
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0: Triple U Breakfast with Chance this morning. There goes Simple Minds. Don't you forget about thee. From our community file this morning, if you're still looking for something for the kids to do over the school holidays, then there's something really different happening at the Bomaderry Bowling Club. It's a live reptile show with amazing reptiles hosted by zookeeper Sam. Now, children will have the opportunity to hold the reptiles and get photos on the day, followed by lunch and craft activities. What a great idea. It's at the Bomaderry Bowling Club. It's happening tomorrow, Friday, that is, at the club. If you want some more information, email Megan at bomaderrybowlingclub.com.au or give the club a call on 44 212 733. Reptiles on the go and craft day. What a great idea. Coming up next, we've got the sponsors, Thompson Twins, the Hollies. We'll do that before the 6:30 news headlines here at Triple U.
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0: News headlines, I'm Lee Harrison. Making news today, a network of GP and skin cancer clinics has confirmed patient information is among the data stolen in a cyber breach. Partnered Health has released a statement saying immediate action was taken when they became aware a malicious actor had accessed its system. AI experts are backing the federal government's proposed new approach to regulating artificial intelligence. The Prime Minister's unveiled a formal national AI strategy with plans to protect creators' copyright while forcing data centres to cut back on water consumption and invest in their own water infrastructure. A man's been found dead outside a burning home in Sydney's west. Police were responding to reports of a fire when they found a body in front of the partially alight property at Glenmore Park. The man's yet to be formally identified. In Air Sports, and Kilda coach Ross Lyon isn't underestimating an injury hit Geelong ahead of their clash at GMHBA Stadium tonight. The Saints have won four of the last seven games between the two sides. And the Brisbane Broncos will be boosted by the return of playmakers Adam Reynolds and Ezra Mann from injury, along with Origin stars Reece Walsh, Payne Haas and Pat Carrigan for tonight's clash with Penrith. These stories and more today. This is Air News.
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2: Morning, your 6:30 forecast, partly cloudy. We've got a medium chance of showers along the coastal fringe. Slight chance elsewhere today. Winds from the south-southwest, they'll be about 15 to 25 k's. Tending south to southeast, 20 to 30 k's in the middle of the day. Then tending back to the south-southwest, 15 to 20 k's in the morning. It's a busy, windy day, isn't it? Expect the tops today, 17 for Nowra, 16 for Ulladulla, and 13 for Barrel. Looking ahead tomorrow, partly cloudy, a medium chance of showers in the morning and 17. Saturday, partly cloudy conditions with 18 degrees. Sunday, mostly sunny and 18. And Monday, mostly sunny and 19 degrees. Still currently 9 degrees here at Bomaderry, Ulladulla 11, Kiama's got 14. And Barrel this morning, 1 degree.
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0: It's Kim Wilde here at Triple U. If I can't have you, morning, it's Chance with you this morning. Beck with me after 7 o'clock. Well, in local news, dozens of drivers have been arrested during a five-day road safety blitz coordinated by the Traffic South Command that covers the Shoalhaven. Now, Operation Spoiler ran from Monday, July 6th through the Friday, July 10th, targeting drivers who should not have been behind the wheel. Now, officers detected 44 people that were driving without a valid licence, including 10 charged with driving while unlicensed, 11 with driving while their licence was disqualified, and 2 driving with their licences that were cancelled, and 21 driving while their licences were suspended. However, the biggest number of charges during the operation come from 57 people returning positive drug tests, 16 for cannabis, 7 for cocaine, 22 for meth, and 12 testing positive for multiple substances. They came from just 255 roadside drug tests. Wow. Now, there were also 2,845 random breath tests conducted during the operation, resulting in 6 people being charged with drink driving offences, 3 low range, 2 mid range and 1 high range. During the 5-day police operation, they issued 512 infringement notices, including 23 defect notices and 37 defect infringements. Wow, more than 100 police officers were involved in the blitz. The operation incorporated high-profile and intelligence-driven deployments on major and local roads. Good morning to the boys and girls in blue this morning. Thank you for what you're doing. That's just horrible, isn't it? Take it easy on those roads this morning. Next, we've got the sponsors back with some Lou Rolls. Got some Benny King as well. We'll do that next here at the U's.
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1: Good morning, I'm Lee Harrison. Hundreds of airport workers will protest around the country against what they say are dangerous work conditions. The TWU says one company outsourced by Qantas for ground handling work, Swissport, has had 400 safety reports in a month. Staff will protest at Sydney, Melbourne, Perth and Brisbane airports. And hundreds of BHP workers at Australia's busiest iron ore port are today walking off the job. Chelsea Bowden reports.
2: Workers at BHP's Pilbara port in WA have been fighting for better pay for months. Nine bargaining meetings have so far failed to reach an agreement. Now, members of the combined ports union will stop work for 8 hours, a move which could cost the mining giant up to $50 million. Union members will also rally outside BHP's Brisbane headquarters in support of the WA workers. It'll be the first industrial action in WA's Pilbara region in four decades. Chelsea Bowden reporting.
1: AI experts are backing the federal government's proposed new approach to regulating artificial intelligence. The Prime Minister's unveiled a formal national AI strategy with plans to protect creators' copyright while forcing data centres to cut back on water consumption and invest in their own water infrastructure. University of Queensland Professor Shazia Shardik says we should be careful as the technology evolves.
3: The opportunities are profound, but the risks are also quite significant. So we shouldn't underestimate that. And it is about how we cope with this advancement and how we get it to work for us rather than the other way around is the big challenge of our time right now.
1: New data has revealed nearly a third of Australian households are struggling to pay their power bills amid a confusing energy market. The Energy Consumers Australia report found 62% of households avoided heating or cooling their homes to save money. Spokesperson Patrick Verray says many customers find the market too complex to understand.
4: Even down to how bills are priced and how to engage with the market. And so what this leads to often is inertia. And we find that people who don't switch regularly are subject to quite an extensive loyalty tax where they're paying more for being loyal. And so we think this is a market failure and it needs addressing.
1: And outgoing British Prime Minister Sir Keir Starmer says he's proud of what he's achieved as he prepares to leave office next week. There was a standing ovation as he took his final Prime Minister's questions.
5: This is the end of my political journey. In 6 years, went from historic defeat in 2019 to historic victory in 2024. And in 2 years in government, I leave the country in better shape than I found it.
1: This is Air News. The stakes will be high for the Broncos in tonight's NRL clash against ladder leaders, the Panthers. The battered Brisbane side will be boosted by the return of playmakers Adam Reynolds and Ezra Mam from injury, along with Origin stars Reece Walsh, Payne Haas and Pat Carrigan. Coach Michael Maguire says it's been some time since they've had a full and fit squad.
6: It was a while ago, but you know, that's the journey of a season. And whatever you face, you have to. And I think the players have put themselves in a really good shape now to be able to have red or crack it. What's ahead of us? And you know, if they play to what we know we're capable of, well, they're going to be a real handful.
1: The Sydney Swans are vowing to do more to avoid colliding with umpires during games. The AFL fined three Sydney players from last week's clash with Fremantle, charging them with careless contact with an umpire. Swan star Isaac Heaney admits they need to be better.
7: A lot of it's based off where you start, especially around the stoppage. When there's so much congestion, you just need to make sure the umpire's got a clear way out of the stoppage. And I got done on the weekend, unfortunately. It's a good learning. We need to protect them because they can't have their head on a swivel.
1: The ICC is considering cutting the number of teams in next year's One Day World Cup down to 12. It was to be contested by 14 countries. And LIV golfer John Rahm is the latest high-profile player to support the idea of a major being played in Australia. Australian Independent Radio News.
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8: Morning, 7:03. Your forecast, partly cloudy conditions, patches of frost and a little bit of fog about the place around the higher ground this morning. Medium chance of showers along the coastal fringe. There's a slight

0: chance elsewhere. A lot of wind today. From all directions, I mean. Winds today from the south, southwest.
1: Hopefully not in the studio, tell you.
0: 15 to 25 k's, tending the south, southeast, 20 to 30 k's in the middle of the day, then tending south to southwest, 15 to 20 k's later this evening. So it could come from any direction, so be careful. Expect the tops today, 17 for Nowra, 16 for Ulladulla, and 13 degrees for Barrel.
1: Looking ahead, tomorrow, partly cloudy, medium chance of a shower in the morning and 17. Saturday, partly cloudy and 18. Sunday, mostly sunny and 18 degrees. And Monday, mostly sunny and 19. Currently in Nowra, it's 9. Ulladulla is 11. Kiama is 14. And Barrel, 1 degree.
0: That's cold.
1: Chilly over there this morning.
2: Triple U Road and Rail Update.
0: Heading through the Sydney, this happened just before 7 this morning, Matt. Ousley on the M1 Princess Motorway, just near New Mount Pleasant Road. We've got a truck broken down there, affecting one of the three northbound lanes this morning. So it could be a little bit heavy there, as it would be. It normally is, so you cut one lane out.
1: Yeah.
0: Be bloody horrible.
1: Be more heavy.
0: Mm-hmm. See something on the roads, 4422 1045. I want to tell you about something that happened locally when it comes to... It wasn't roads, but there was a car involved. We'll talk about that very soon. We've got a big show for you today. A lot of local stuff going on. But we've got one of the legends of Australian Rugby League coming on the show this morning, Paul the Chief Harrigan.
1: There you go.
0: The Chief's on the show. He's going to be down here for the big Peter Ward Golf Day Friday next week.
1: Mm-hmm.
0: Guest speaker. I'm emceeing the little gig, and it'll be good. Be good to listen to him.
1: Oh, absolutely.
0: Great Peter Sterling last year.
1: Yeah, I know. You're going through the...
0: the rugby league. Yeah. No, the Chief was pretty special, especially those days of the footy show with Fatty and Sterlo and all that.
1: Yeah.
0: All the stupid things they used to do.
1: Yeah, it was quite a funny show, wasn't it?
0: Oh, it was. I can't wait to ask him some questions about that, especially the chili eating.
1: Oh, goodness me.
0: Crazy stuff. Plenty of great music to get you started on your Thursday morning. Tina Turner, we've got the Crystals, and we've got some Whitney as well. Hello. Welcome to Thursday morning.
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0: It's Whitney. How will I know? Morning to Canberra. Morning to Susie. Nice photo. Thanks for sending that through. The sky is beautiful this morning.
1: Oh, stunning sky out there.
0: Actually, we had more sunrises sent to us from Middleton in Queensland from Peter and Lana as well. Morning to you guys.
1: Good morning.
0: Yes, hello. Long way to go on a caravan, isn't it?
1: It is a long, but beautiful. I'm sure it'll be amazing up there.
0: That's what they do. Oh, our mate, Jamie.
1: Yes.
0: Mr. Romantic.
1: Well, how do you know it's from Jamie? It's from her lover. Thank you very much.
0: He said, can you send out a shout out to Leslie this morning? To my lover, he said.
1: God. Well, you know what? Good morning, lovebirds. We hope you have a fabulous day. It's nearly the weekend.
0: The song for you guys this morning, Tina Turner. We don't need another hero. We just need Jamie.
1: Just need each other.
0: Yeah. It's 7:11. Morning to you. It's Chance Beck. It's Triple UFM.

0: It's the Crystals, one of those great old songs from the 60s. Do, do, do, do, do, run, run, run, run, run, run, run. Oh, dear. 17 minutes past seven. That's what happens when you have a good sleep.
1: I was going to say, is it going to be a long morning or a short morning? Because
0: could be a bit of both.
1: Who knows?
0: Yeah. Now, I got a gripe this morning. Mm-hmm. I hate idiots. Just
1: going around wrecking things for the fun of it.
0: So I saw a post yesterday about some idiots that have got their car somehow onto the Nowra golf course and started ripping up the greens.
1: Yeah.
0: Just senseless damage.
1: It's just, yeah, frustrating.
0: Yeah.
1: Like, leave it alone. It's not your... I tell my kids all the time, if it's not yours, don't touch it.
0: Yeah.
1: It's not yours. Don't touch it.
0: I agree.
1: It's just basic, like...
0: So if anyone knows anything at all, saw a car down there doing whatever...
1: Report it.
0: Report it to the golf club or to the police. But it's just senseless.
1: It's just frustrating, man.
0: It's funny you say that. I was watching Andy the other night, the 100.
1: Yeah.
0: And it was all about bathrooms. And okay. Things you should do and things you shouldn't do.
1: Yeah.
0: And Sophie Monk gets up there and says... If I'm in someone else's house and I've got to go to the bathroom, sometimes I can't help myself. I've got to have a look at the cupboards.
1: Well, that's looking, right? She's technically not touching.
0: That could be a little bit scary about what would you find what in would someone's you find? Bathroom cupboard.
1: You might find something you don't want to find.
0: Yeah.
1: I would say don't go poking around. Just leave the mystery alive.
0: Listeners, are you one of those people? Are you one of those
1: around?
0: Ones that poke around in someone's bathroom cupboard?
1: Goodness me. Oh, well, you know what? Don't leave anything in your bathroom cupboards you don't want people poking around seeing.
0: I had a story. I had a sleepover when I was a young fella.
1: I
0: was a young fella, 18, 19 years old.
1: Yeah.
0: Mate's place. And staying over for the night. Anyway, I thought, I wonder if there's a tissue in the drawer. And there wasn't a tissue in the drawer. There was something in the drawer.
1: I don't think it's radio appropriate, whatever was in that drawer.
0: So my advice would be don't poke around. Don't poke around.
1: Use the toilet paper.
0: Exactly right. Sponsors are next. Back with some Journey, Elton John as well. We'll do that next here at the U's.
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3: This is Air News New South Wales. I'm Lee Harrison. A woman is due to face court after being charged with child abuse offences in the state's west. The 35-year-old was arrested at Gilgandra after detectives received a report regarding the detection of online child abuse material. Two men and two teenage boys have been charged over an arson attack on a restaurant in Sydney's inner west. With more on that story, Dusty Fitzpatrick.
4: The Strathfield business beneath an apartment building was damaged by flames earlier this month. Residents upstairs were evacuated, but there were no reports of any injuries. Following inquiries, detectives carried out searches at Hurstville, Ramsgate, Bass Hill and Emu Plains. Two men aged 19 and 21 were arrested, along with two boys aged 14 and 17. They've been charged with various offences and are all due to face court today. Dusty Fitzpatrick, Sydney.
3: The state's health minister is warning a generation of young people is becoming hooked on nicotine amid the rise in illicit tobacco sales. Ryan Park fears the decades of work to drive down smoking rates is being undone by the prevalence of cheap cigarettes and other products. Australians have made more than 2,000 complaints about sexual extortion in just 6 months, with young men aged 18 to 24 the most common victims. Communications Minister Annika Wells says tech companies must do more to tackle the crime, which is rife on dating and social media platforms.
5: This is some of the most heinous content and conduct that we see online. And yet, the report has found that big tech is simply not doing enough. They have the tools, they have the resources, and yet they are choosing not to use them with full effect.
3: To sport now, the Broncos have named a stack of their stars to return for tomorrow night's game against the Panthers in Parramatta. Reece Walsh, Ezra Mam, Adam Reynolds, Payne Haas, Brendan Piacura and Pat Carrigan will all return. Young gun Casey McLean, Isaiah Papali, Nathan Cleary, Liam Martin and Isaiah Yeo all return for the latter leaders. Tadej Pogacar has extended his overall lead to more than 3 minutes after winning Stage 10 of the Tour de France. GWS Giants defender Lachie Whitfield is on track to return for Sunday's clash against Essendon. And England has gone down to India by 6 wickets in their first one-dayer in Edgbaston. This is Air News New South Wales.
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7: Morning, 27 to 8. Your forecast for today, we've got partly cloudy conditions. There's a medium chance of showers. So just looking at the radar, it doesn't look like there's too much, but it's mainly out on the coastal fringe. There's a slight chance elsewhere today. Winds from all directions, south to southwest, 15 to 25 k's, tending south to southeast, 20 to 30 k's in the middle of the day, then tending south to southwest, 15 to 20 k's by later this evening. Have you got all that? Take it all in.
8: It's from the south, sometimes from the west, sometimes from the east.
7: Yeah.
8: From the south.
7: We'll have a test in 2 minutes time. Your expected tops today, 17 degrees for Nowra, 16 for Ulladulla, 13 for Barrel.
8: Looking ahead, tomorrow partly cloudy, medium chance of a shower in the morning and 17. Saturday partly cloudy and 18. Sunday mostly sunny and 18. And Monday mostly sunny as well and 19 degrees. Currently in Nowra it's 9, Ulladulla is 11, Kiama is 14 and Barrel is still a chilly one.
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7: Reporting from Mount Ousley this morning, M1 Princess Motorway, just near New Mount Pleasant Road. We've got a truck broken down there, affecting one of the three northbound lanes this morning, so be aware of that. So just checked it again before 7. Still there, hasn't been moved, so hard going if you're going to Sydney this morning. The rest of local roads looking okay. 4422 1045 is the number. If you see something on local roads we need to know about. Trains this morning, I've had a quick look there, all running close or near the time. It's Chancer Beck. Welcome to Thursday morning. In the next 15, we're going to catch up with Newcastle legend Paul the Chief Harrigan. He'll be on the blower and we'll catch up to talk about him, talk about his career, talk about all sorts of stuff and talk about the big golf day that he's coming down to Friday of next week, the 25th, for raising money for the suicide prevention team at Shoalhaven here. So that's what he's here for.
8: Yeah.
7: It's going to be wonderful.
8: Absolutely.
7: What have we got music-wise? Boney M, we've got some John Stewart, Jackson Brown. Hello, it's Chance and Beck on your Thursday morning.
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8: 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Chance and Beck on Triple U.
9: It sure is. It's 11 to 8 here at the U's. Chance and Beck on your Thursday morning. Well, a guy, Beck, that I've always admired, because I'm just a little bit older than you.
10: You are just a fraction.
9: Now, affectionately known as the Chief Captain Newcastle to their maiden NRL Premiership back in 97, played 169 games for the Newcastle Knights between, well, a long time ago, 20 games for the New South Wales Blues, go the Blues, and 20 tests for Australia between, well, all those years back in the 1990s. Now, in retirement, our guest has enjoyed a highly successful career in the media, long-standing presenter with the national network of Nine and The Footy Show, and he's also the chairman of the Newcastle Knights. It's a very good morning to Paul, the Chief Harrigan. Morning, Paul.
11: Good morning, guys. Lovely to talk to you. How's the weather in the South Coast? Looking good or what?
9: Overcast, mate.
10: Yeah, a little overcast today. Not so good, but you know what? We'll still take it.
11: We'll take it. I'm in the Hunter. I'm at the lake here, and it's overcast as well. But, yeah, no, we're all lucky. What a great country.
10: Absolutely.
9: You're in good wine country. That's where you are.
11: There is a couple of good drops up there, absolutely.
9: Yeah. Hey, mate, thanks for your time this morning. When I look back at your career, you really have done it all. Does it still give you goosebumps about what you did?
11: Yeah, no, it's funny as you look back when you do get older and your life just seems, the concepts of bubbles and it's like, that football career, it just gives me a lot of joy because I suppose in sum total for me, I tried as hard as I could and that's about it. But yeah, some of the scenes, particularly around the start of the club when we first started, that's a wonderful thing to be involved with. And yeah, that grand final in 97 and in 2001 when the boys won another one, great memories and great thoughts.
9: Yeah,
10: absolutely. You were known as one of the toughest forwards in rugby league. How much of that toughness do you reckon was bred into you, and how much do you, like, you obviously worked really hard to get to the point that you did?
11: Yeah, no, that's true. I ate and slept that goal, and from a very young age, around about the age of 17, I kind of made up my mind that I wanted to play for Australia, and a big part of that was is I didn't have a lot really else going for me. I couldn't find a job at the time. I remember I was at TAFE and I was a bit confused and I just made my mind up. And that was a really watershed moment for me because I kind of had a bit of a, I suppose, I suppose the word division, but I had a real technicolor. I could see myself playing in it, in the jumper. Yeah. I could see everything, and it had a big effect on me. And I kept looking back at that moment when times got tough. And let me tell you, I got tested plenty of times through my career. Every big step I was just about to take, like I nearly got knocked off my perch, but I used to go back to that, and it got me through.
10: Yeah,
9: I'll tell you
10: amazing.
9: What, you had a couple of really good stouches in your period, didn't you? Like, you stood up to a couple of big props over a period of time, especially when it comes to State of Origin.
11: Oh, well, it's a different era, wasn't it? I remember there was about 2 or 3 years where Spud Carroll and myself, we're really great mates. But yeah. Back in the day, we were arch rivals. And there was about 6 or 7 games. I remember I was eating breakfast at home on a rainy winter's day, you know, ready to play that day. We're taking on Manly. And I was eating my breakfast thinking, I'm going to have a fight today. And, you know, that's just the way it was. I ate my breakfast and go, yeah, no, it's going to happen. And
10: today's
11: and
10: the day.
11: You know, we just fought every day. Yeah. So, yeah, it was pretty second nature at the end there, just getting the dukes up and sorting it out. But, yeah, look, no one got hurt too much. Got it out of your system and played on. But, yeah, yesteryear.
10: The game's obviously changed a lot since you were on the field. What do you think the biggest difference you see in today's NRL compared to when you were pulling on the boots was?
11: Yeah, a big part of the game is the play of the ball and how far you come back, you know, like whether it's 5 metres or 10 metres, because it controls the speed of the game.
10: Yep.
11: So whenever they make the play of the balls too quick or they get them back too far, we're getting the scores in the 40s and 50s.
10: Mm-hmm.
11: And when they control it, let them come a little bit closer and slow the play of the ball down, we get you know, closer scores. So the NRL play around with that, but I've got to say, it's a hard job. They're doing it pretty well. I know the promotion of the game's going really well. I mean, we're now going gangbusters. The new TV deal is incredible.
10: Mm-hmm.
11: And all the different things that we have, like the launch overseas in Las Vegas, the Magic Rounds, the Origin, our international games growing, it's really starting to dominate. So it's good to see.
9: Tell me about the work you do off the field, particularly with health and community causes. I know you're pretty close to the Mark Hughes Foundation. Tell us more about that and what makes you proud.
11: Yeah, well, mostly what makes me proud is apart from what Hughes is doing, is just see the growth in him. Like, I remember when he first found out what he had brain cancer, and it didn't take him long to go, I'm going to do something here. And I could sense, I said, you're going to be a part of a bit of magic here. I know that somewhere along the line that you're going to be a part of some remedy or solution to this. And mate, the way that he's evolved and the way that he's just done more and more and what they're doing, mate, he's a different guy. And look, no one ever wishes those bad circumstances on you, but it's certainly changed him to a point where, you know, it's just been a blessing. So they're doing great things. I love doing anything I can to help Hughesy. He's one of my great mates. Yeah, it's just a really, really great scenario at the moment, and it's getting bigger and bigger. You know, they're doing really good things.
10: Now, this might be a bit cheesy, but it'd be remiss of us not to ask while we've got you on the phone. But a piece of advice for a young footballer dreaming of an NRL career, what would you say to them?
11: Well, what I'd say is that I think a lot of kids and parents get a little bit too carried away with the start. And if it doesn't go right, meaning if they don't make that rep team at age 16, they get disappointed, and a lot of kids just go, it's a bit embarrassing and I won't keep going. My point is there's many paths to the one goal, and your path might be one that takes you to the side and you look like you're not going to make it, but you'll get there. So yeah, it's not where you start that counts, it's where you finish. Just keep going.
10: Yeah, good advice.
9: Paul, the days of the footy show, that looks so much fun with Fatty and Sturlo and Mario
10: show,
9: and all the crew. Like, everything from eating chilli to the Irwins coming on with, you know, animals and whatever, that must have been a lot of fun.
11: Mate, that was incredible. You know, I couldn't believe I was there. Right at the very start, when it started in 1994, they asked me to do the pilot with all the boys in the semi-final series in 94. And, like, my nickname, the Chief, is a bit of a paradox. I'm actually a really shy guy, and I had issues with being shy when I was younger. So
10: it was
11: tough for me. But at the end, I remember I'm up there singing in front of 15,000 people, and there's probably 700,000 or 800,000 watching. I think I was dressed up as Captain Stevie from the Love Boat, singing the theme, and I'm going, wow, I'm actually enjoying this. So It was really great. And Fatty is just a phenomenon in the sense that he never got overawed. He didn't matter who come on or what happened or if he made a mistake. He was just in the moment and loving it. And it was, yeah, really great memories.
9: Oh, I still laugh. I still laugh at all the reruns of Channel 9 have. Now, you're down here Friday next week for the Peter Ward Memorial Golf Day. I'm emceeing the day. You're our special guest. What does suicide? It's about raising money for the Shoalhaven Suicide Prevention Team down here. What's it all been to you coming down here for the golf day?
11: Well, it means there's obviously a lot of great people getting together and ready to raise money, have a bit of fun on the day. But it's all about, you know, the fact that whether we like it or not, you know, all our communities and we all know someone who's been through the mental health and ultimately ended in suicide and, you know, particularly with the youth. So it's just wonderful now that there's great people that are holding the flag up and

0: February. We'll be heading down that way for a few weeks and looking at the whole coast. We can't wait, and the inland as well.
1: Oh, awesome. Great area.
2: Fantastic. Well, if you need a hand to get showing around, we're happy to show you around, mate. So.
0: Chance, you could regret that, mate. I might ring you up. So, mate, I'm on the door. What are we doing?
1: He's got a comfy spare room, don't you worry.
2: Spare room and a couple of nice reds as well. Hey, mate, looking forward to meeting you in person Friday next week, and it's going to be a fun day, I'm sure of it.
0: Yeah, no, it'll be great. Thanks, guys.
1: Pleasure,
2: thank
1: mate. Thank you so much, Paul.
2: Thanks, Chief. There goes Paul Harrigan, the Chief. He's just a humble...
1: Lovely man.
2: Yeah, absolutely.
1: It was going to be great to see him down here next Friday.
2: Absolutely. Not far away from the 8 o'clock news, here's from Freddie Mercury.

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1: Good morning, I'm Lee Harrison. Data shows surging construction costs are driving a rise in homeowner insurance premiums. Compare the market research indicates home and contents quotes have increased on average by at least $300 in most capital cities in the year to June. Economic Director David Kosh says some insurance companies have taken their pricing too far.
2: At triple the inflation rate, give me a break. That is outrageous that in Brisbane,

0: happen, it's roughly a 10% increase.
1: A third of surveyed Australians say they've struggled to pay an electricity bill over the last 6 months. Energy Consumers Australia warns the market is complex and confusing, which is making a bad situation worse. Patient records have been stolen in a cyber attack targeting an Australian healthcare provider. Sasha Foote reports.
2: More than 3 weeks after Partnered Health became aware of the major data breach, affected patients have been informed. Personal information, including test results and consultation notes, were accessed from 21 clinics across its national network. The provider says there is no direct evidence that patient records had been viewed, but as a precaution, it's providing customers with steps on how to protect their information. The federal government is aware of the cyber attack and is engaging with relevant agencies. Sasha Foote reporting.
1: Iran is threatening to close off other regional and gas export channels as the standoff over the Strait of Hormuz intensifies. The United States has reinstated its blockade of Iranian ports and carried out a round of daylight strikes on Iranian military targets. Maritime security expert Jennifer Parker says there's a threat that Tehran and its allies could escalate the conflict horizontally.
3: Some of the way that oil is getting out of the Persian Gulf right now is that Saudi Arabia has a pipeline piping it down to the Red Sea and then shipping it out through the Bab el-Mandeb and the Gulf of Aden. If the Houthis start striking ships around there, we will see a reduced impact on oil supplies globally.
1: Researchers will be using state-of-the-art sonar equipment to produce a detailed map of the seafloor along the east coast. Five teams are setting sail on a CSIRO research vessel today, making their way from Hobart to Brisbane over the next week. James Cook University research student Catherine Wang will be on board and says they're wanting to better understand what lies down below.
4: This will help us to understand what's happening with our ecosystem in terms of the marine life and the marine environment. This will help us also to plan and manage our marine protected parks and areas.
1: And Sam Neill's family is reportedly planning a low-key private funeral in New Zealand for the 78-year-old actor who died unexpectedly on Monday. This is Air News. Spain's opponent in the World Cup final has been decided. Graham Davis reports.
5: Just as it had against Egypt, Argentina came from behind with late goals to beat England 2-1 to go through to the FIFA World Cup 2026 final to try and defend its trophy. The first half proved to be a stalemate, but England produced a fine move in the 55th minute that saw Rodgers cross for Gordon to tuck the ball home and give England the lead. After that, it was all Argentina, and it produced some wonderful football. Pickford made a fine save to keep out Gonzalez's header, and McAllister hit the left post and then the right. It was, of course, Messi that set up both goals. With 5 minutes remaining, Fernandes unleashed a wonderful strike from distance to make it 1-1. 7 minutes later, and another pinpoint cross from Messi allowed Martinez to head the winner. Argentina will face the European champion Spain in the final. Graham Davis for Air Sport.
1: Geelong has swung seven changes ahead of tonight's clash with St Kilda. Mark Blixarves has been managed, while Mitch Nevitt and Jack Bowes have both been dropped. The PNG Chiefs have launched a bid to get Zach Lomax back to rugby league, offering him a deal for 2028. And the ICC's made a format change ahead of the Men's Cricket World Cup next year. The three lowest-ranked nations will play a round robin, with the best team advancing to the group stage, where there'll be two pools of six. Australian Independent Radio News.
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7: 8 past 8, we're running a little bit late. Forecast, partly cloudy. We've got a medium chance of showers along the coastal fringe today. There's a slight chance elsewhere. Winds today from the south-southwest, 15 to 25 k's, tending south to southeast, 20 to 30 k's in the middle of the day, then tending south to southwest, 15 to 20 k's later this evening. Expect the tops today, 17 for Nowra, 16 for Ulladulla, 13 degrees for Barrel.
8: Looking ahead, tomorrow partly cloudy, medium chance of a shower in the morning and 17. Saturday partly cloudy and 18. Sunday mostly sunny and 18. And Monday mostly sunny and 19 degrees. Currently in Nowra it's 10, Ulladulla is 12, Kiama is 14, and Barrel is jumped up to about 4 degrees.
7: Oh, it's warm.
9: Triple U Road and Rail Update.
8: Balmy in Barrel this morning at 4 degrees.
7: We had a broken down truck on Mount Isley. That's been cleared up now, so you run through the city, should be getting better. The rest of local roads all okay at this stage. Is school back next week? I think it is, yeah.
8: Yeah,
7: I think if you're 40k zone starting again next week, so make sure you're doing the right thing. Trains this morning as well, running close or near the time. Hello, it's Chancer Beck on Triple U. Good to be with you this morning. Paul Harrigan, the Chief, what a nice bloke.
8: Yeah, lovely.
7: Hey, just
8: great to chat to him this morning.
7: Yeah, I look forward to chat with him on stage next week. It'll be good. Coming up this half hour, a couple of local news stories. Actually, we've got a couple of Mr. NG vouchers to give away.
8: Excellent.
7: You know what?
8: Why don't we do one?
7: We should do one. Give us a call right now on 4422 1045. They're worth $25. You can get lunch for that.
8: Absolutely. Or so, yeah. Take a little whack off the dinner bill.
7: Mr. NG's down at Nara there. Come and give us a call right now because it's Johnny Farnham coming up next. And a special birthday treat this morning for someone out of Junee. We'll do that very soon here at the U.
9: Triple U. Where Chance and Beck bring you the best beats and banter.
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0: I know Susie likes that song as well. It's John Varnum and Reasons here at Triple U, 14 past 8. And the reason why we're talking right now is a good friend of ours out at Junee this morning. They always listen to the show. She has another birthday today. She's turning 59.
1: You meant to say that, Ella?
0: I might be fibbing about the 59. Good morning, Sue.
1: It's brightling.
0: Sue, Junee.
1: Good morning and happy birthday. Yeah. Yay for the July birthday babies.
0: We really hope KD's doing the right thing out there. And
1: I'm sure he's looking after
0: you today. Yeah, absolutely.
1: And if not, Frank will, so don't worry.
0: Well, Frank requested a song, and this one's for you, Susie. He's the Beatles, and it's a little bit of birthday.

0: of Diana Ross here at the Use. It's my old piano.
1: And her old piano. Gotta love an old piano.
0: Yeah, I was at your place last night. You've got an old piano in your house.
1: Do you have an old piano? My child peeled one of the keys off while you were there, and that was very frustrating, but I did not react.
0: Oh, that's just what kids do.
1: Oh, dear.
0: 25 past eight. Now, something I'm involved with coming up very soon is the Jervis Bay Community and Sports Club. It's a newly established community-centric enterprise seeking the de-amalgamation of the Vincennia Golf Club course from the St. George's Basin Country Club. Now, they're pointing in the right direction, and they're having a series of different fundraisers coming up. And one that they've got coming up, it sounds pretty awesome, Beck.
1: Yeah, it sure does. It's the evening celebration and fundraiser, and it's going to be held on the 8th of August from 4 till 10 p.m. at the beautiful Warrowing Jervis Bay Estate.
0: Haven't been there yet.
1: No, but I've heard great things.
0: Yeah, absolutely.
1: Now, there's going to be lots happening on the night.
0: It's on the 8th of August.
1: I've just been through all of that.
0: Yes, I just want to check that.
1: The next one down, we've got live music, fun and games, auctions, raffles, lucky door prizes, a fabulous food and wine.
0: Complimentary glazing platters. Oh,
1: grazing platter. You've got to love a grazing platter. Delicious.
0: I do. The new gallery's opening as well. That's where it's going to be, Warrowing Heights. Cost is $50 a head, maximum of 200 people. Tickets are online at jbcsc.com.au, over Asian events. So no kids.
1: Yep.
0: Yeah, I'm going to be emceeing the night for them. They said, listen, we really want you. They asked me to do a date. I said, I can't do it. Anyway, I left it at that. I said, here's some recommendations. They come back and said, no, we've changed the night to the date you're available.
1: You're locked in.
0: You got locked in. Now, they're going to come on the show Monday. They're going to tell us more about what's happening with the big event. And this is all about seeing if they can make it all happen. But things are, as I said, pointing in the right direction. I'd hate to see the old club there go.
1: Yeah, absolutely.
0: You know, there's a small group of people wanted to go and develop half of the golf course and put the houses there and, yeah, sad.
1: Get on down and support it. There's a maximum of 200 people, so get in and get your tickets.
0: Tickets are selling very well. So if you want to go, jump on there.
1: Awesome.
0: Yeah, all right. We'll talk to those guys on Monday. Next, we have sponsors. Now, we're going to play a song from someone that passed away late last week. She's a wonderful lady. Played some great, great music. Can you see who it is? Do you want to tell me who it is?
1: Well, I don't want to get it wrong.
0: It's not Sam Neill. That was sad. Oh, I like Sam Neill as a
1: actor. Sam Neill was a great
0: very
1: actor.
0: Yeah.
1: That was, yeah. I mean, there's been quite a few people in the last week.
0: Horrible. They're an inch. Yeah. Well, they come in threes. Oh, maybe that's it for a little while.
1: Yeah, fingers crossed.
0: We have got some John Mellencamp, Lindsay Buckingham, and the lady that passed away last week. Wonderful, wonderful singer. She actually played here at the Entertainment Centre a few years back, but she was here and she played a gig. So we're pretty lucky to have her. Bonnie Tyler, we'll do that next, 27 past 8.
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0: this day. If I here at Triple U, Chance and Beck, good morning to you. On Monday's show, we've got the member for Kiama, Caitlin McInerney. I've got to keep on. My emails do crazy things. When she sends me an email, it still comes up Gareth Ward.
1: That's weird.
0: That's weird.
1: You need to sort that out.
0: Yeah, I definitely do.
1: All right, 16th of July, this day in music. 1946, Linda Ronstadt is born in Tucson, Arizona. Her music career starts as lead singer of the folk trio, The Stone Ponies.
0: And I had to pull this one out because look at these eyes. I don't know if you heard this song. They've never
1: seen what matters. Is this Don't Know How Much I Love You?
0: Yes.
1: Yeah.
0: I think it was with Aaron Neville, to be honest. Yeah.
1: But I know I love you. That's a good song.
0: That's what I said to your mother. I don't know much, but I love you.
1: It's a good song,
0: great song, isn't it? 1958, John Lennon's mother, Julia, is killed when she's hit by a car driven by an off-duty police officer.
1: Oh, gosh.
0: Leonard, only 17 at the time, later writes the song Julia and Mother about her.
1: Oh, that's very rough, sad.
0: Let's play this again.
1: Yeah.
0: Don't know much, but I know I love you.
1: Awful. 1972, Elton John lands his first number one album in America as Honky Chateau blasts to the top thanks to the hit Rocket Man. His next five albums also enter that orbit, going to number one.

0: wonder what people think about our singing on the radio.
1: Ah, they love
0: it. Point number three on radio rules, don't sing on
1: air. They can cringe, it's fine, we don't care.
0: 1980, Linda Ronstadt, she makes a very well-received dramatic debut in a, it's a called Joseph's Papa's production of Gilbert and... Gilbert and Sutherland's Pirates of Penzance in the New York Central Park. Setting off, the pirates... Had the last for the next 3 years.
1: Oh, there you go.
0: She did a good job.
1: You've been a pirate. Mm. 1983, the Saturday Night Fever sequel, Staying Alive, debuts in theatres, starring John Travolta. The Bee Gees also returned for the soundtrack, introducing five new songs, including The Woman in You.
0: One of my favourites. Saw a film clip on Saturday night from Saturday Night Fever where he danced to that song. God, he was good, John Travolta. Fantastic.
1: Absolutely.
0: 1989, 200,000 people turn out for the free Pink Floyd concert in Venice in Italy.
1: Wow, free Pink Floyd concert.
0: Yeah.
1: Jeez, there you go. 2012, the Gangnam Style video is posted to YouTube. We are powerless to resist.
0: Who's dancing? Whoop on Gangnam Style. I'll tell you what, the dance floor. Everyone knows the action.

0: club. You'd best believe I'd dance to it, that's for sure.
1: But today we're going to go back to 1979, Donna Summer's Bad Girls. Yeah, bad girls. A song about prostitutes hits number one in America.
0: There you go.
1: And this was a big hit when I was DJing as well. It was the Foxy Lady Disco. Then it moved on to the Shoal Overheads Hotel.

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here at the U's. Well, the U's. Angel of Harlem. That is it for us today. We will be back Monday morning. We will have Caitlin McInerney, the member for Kiama. Also, we'll be talking to the guys from the Jervis Bay Vincennia Golf Club, and we'll find out what's happening with that big event and what the fundraising and what the fundraising is all about. We'll find out exactly from the horse's mouth, as they say, because some good local news as well, some great music as we always do.

0: The Transport Workers Union says one company outsourced by Qantas for ground handling work, Swissport, has had 400 safety reports in a month. TWU Secretary Michael Kane says urgent action is needed to protect staff.
1: These Qantas tactics of driving down standards and driving down safety outcomes have to end. And we're going to be calling on the government too to step up here to put in place an independent decision maker that can make decisions in aviation in the community interest and not just in the interest of profit-motivated companies like Qantas.
0: Personal and medical information of Australians has been exposed in a cyber breach which hit a chain of GP and skin clinics across the country. Partnered Health has released a statement saying immediate action was taken when they became aware a malicious actor had accessed its system. Patients were only notified about the breach 3 weeks after the data was first compromised. Tech expert Trevor Long says it's an uncertain time for those affected as they wait to learn exactly what's been accessed.
2: The concern for people here is that there's no guarantee yet what the hackers have, and there is genuinely concern from the company involved that those patient records. So think about what you were treated for, what you were referred to, the clinics you might have been referred to, the medication you've been given.
0: An investigation's underway into the death of an Indigenous man in custody in northern New South Wales. Jamel Wells reports.
3: Serco, the organisation that runs Clarence Correctional Centre near Grafton, has confirmed that a 21-year-old Indigenous man died on Wednesday. The circumstances have not been revealed. A spokesperson has extended sympathy to the man's family and the wider Indigenous community. The death has been reported to the coroner. Serco and New South Wales Police are investigating. Jamel Wells reporting.
0: A busy night for Melbourne's firefighters, with a woman rescued from a blaze in Footscray and a vehicle rammed into a furniture shop in Tullamarine. Madeline Burke reports.
4: Fire engulfed a shop on Nicholson Street in Footscray at around 11 last night, quickly spreading to three neighbouring businesses. A woman was rescued from an upstairs apartment, the blaze so fierce it caused part of the building to collapse. And a vehicle was rammed into Pockets Pool Hall and Bar in Tullamarine and set alight at around 4 this morning. That fire caused significant damage. The offenders fled before police arrived. Madeline Burke, Melbourne.
0: And Iran says it's engaged in an existential war with the United States as the US Central Command launched a fresh wave of strikes on Iranian military targets. The attack came within 17 hours of the US reimposing a naval blockade on Iran. Tehran is now threatening to shut off all regional energy corridors, benefiting the US and its allies. This is Air News. St Kilda coach Ross Lyon isn't underestimating an injury hit Geelong ahead of their clash at GMHBA Stadium tonight. The Saints have won 4 of the last 7 games between the two sides. Lyon says he's expecting a strong performance from Chris Scott's side.
5: So I think they've got a couple of challenges this week, as we have. And we've played some of our best footy with our key players. And they're a very established, mature, talented list. And he is an elite coach. They're a proud club.
0: Tom Dearden is in line to return for the Cowboys in Sunday's NRL clash with the Dolphins. The star 5'8" named on the extended bench for a second straight week. Coach Todd Payton says he'll be given every chance to prove his fitness.
6: Yeah, things are looking positive. We've got 3 sessions left. He's going to get some running tomorrow and join the team for our main session. As long as he pulls up from that, we should expect him to play. But until that happens, we'll make some decisions then.
0: The International Cricket Council's considering a shake-up to the structure of next year's one-day World Cup that could see 2 teams cut from the tournament. And Travis Bazana has become the 3rd Australian to appear in an MLB All-Star game, his American League team winning 4-0. Australian Independent Radio News.
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8: Cool, cloudy morning in the Shoalhaven this morning, and it's going to be a cool week. Some of the daytime temperatures are not terribly high. If you're somebody who likes to sort of get down to the skin level, under the sky, this week is probably not for you. Currently, it's 13 degrees in Nowra and Ulladulla and 14 in the Bay and Basin area. Top temperatures expected today, just 16 for Ulladulla and 17 for Nowra and the Bay and Basin. So not much of a daily range there.

I'm sure, but, you know, with all these clouds, sometimes the temperature doesn't climb particularly quickly, so it may be that we don't even get to those not very, very high top temperatures. Let's look at wind and rain across the week. Okay, wind conditions. This is the one that seems to upset people more. A bit of rain doesn't bother people too much as long as it doesn't hang around for a long time. But it's the wind that sends people a little bit bonkers. Okay, light winds across the week for Nowra. That's looking pretty okay. And it seems mostly the same for Ulladulla. You've got a couple of hours of a moderate southwesterly later today, but the wind speeds don't look particularly crazy. Maybe a maximum of about 25 kilometres per hour and light wind across the rest of the week. Let's check the precipitation. Doesn't look like we can expect anything there. Give the umbrella a holiday. No, it doesn't look like there's anything for Nowra. Ulladulla, what have they got for you? Let's have a look at your little parcel of weather this week. No, it doesn't look like it's going to be a damp one for you either. It's always like very low percentages of less than a millimetre. So I think that means, sorry, no rain this week. If you're wanting something to water the garden, you're going to have to go and do it yourself. Let me see what else we've got in line. Well, it's not really a remarkable week. Today, for Nowra, we've got mostly sunny. I think that's going to have to make an appearance at some point because it's not out there yet. And it seems to be the case right through until next Tuesday when they're promising is a cloudy one, Tuesday and Wednesday. But looks like they might have brought a sample in a little bit earlier. Mostly sunny for Ulladulla right through to, next Tuesday as well. So the weekend's looking particularly nice, cool but nice, 15 degrees both days for Ulladulla. And for Nowra, we've got pages just updated and I'm waiting for the numbers to come back. Here they are, 18 degrees both days for Nowra. So, not a bad week, sunny in 18 and sunny in 15. As long as you've got the jumper with you, you should be fine. It doesn't look like we're going to get too much in the way of anything inclement or blustery this week at all, which is really pretty good. Okay, the UV index is low to moderate, not unexpected for this time of the year. Fire danger rating, there isn't one listed for the next 4 days at this stage. The sun rose this morning at 3 minutes past seven. It'll set tonight at five past five, and last light 5:33. So still driving home, needing to put your lights on. So please, look, it may not be an automatic thing for you. And I know I get a few people saying, hey, stop telling us to put our lights on. There are still plenty of people out there who aren't. And I'm afraid the Australian choice of car colours these days, all the silvers and the pewters and those light golds, they are just so disappearing when the light conditions aren't great. And also the dark cars, the blacks, the dark blues, that lovely charcoal. Yeah, we can't see you and we need to know where you are. Thanks to Chance and Beck for a lovely breakfast program. And I'd like to just make a quick comment, Chance, the idiots you talked about earlier this morning. Yeah, whoever they were, whoever you are out there, honestly, getting onto the golf course in a car and ripping it up, I'm not going to say I hope you had a good time, because I really, really hope that that's not the way it goes, and I hope they catch you and I hope they chuck the book at you. And big fines, maybe a couple of boot prints on your bottom. Not that we do that anymore these days, but it's a nice idea, isn't it? Wouldn't you just love to go, hey, brat, this is for you. You're clearly not golfers, because a golfer would never do that to a golf course. I'm thinking, unless there's something about golf that I don't know about. And there's a lot that I don't know about, but I can't see that would work. And I love your comment, Beck. Thank you. If it's not yours, don't touch it. Good thing to say to kids, very much the way that I've always believed that things should be raised. Not yours, don't touch it. Don't break it, don't wreck it. Don't just wreck something for somebody else because, I don't know what's going through your head. But yet, well called, Chance. Idiots indeed. And I do hope that there's a little bit of catching going on, and I hope we get to find out about it. A bit of name and shame wouldn't hurt in a case like that. I'm Jane. This is Community Access on Triple UFM, 92.3 in the north of the Shoalhaven, 104.5 in the centre, 99.7 in the south, and on the internet you can find us and stream us at shoalhavenfm.org.au. It is 9:10 now in the lovely, cool, cloudy Shoalhaven this morning.
I've got a special song to start the program with here on Community Access this morning. I had a little conversation with my granddaughter the other day. She is in her preschool year at the wonderful daycare that she has been to. It was daycare when she was little, then it became early childhood education. The place that she has gone to, absolutely wonderful school-ready kids. Turned out they know their numbers, they know their colours, they know so much about being social, being fair, waiting your turn, sharing the toys. They're ready to learn when they walk through the gate of that primary school. And for her, that will happen next year. Her sister is already there and doing tremendously well and loving it. And this is the way education should be. Absolutely. So what they're doing, and this is for you, my lovely Freda, what you told me you were doing is that you are learning the songs for your graduation, which is coming up just at the end of the year. In a few months' time, there are some songs to learn. There's all sorts of practice going on. And one of the songs, you'll love this one. Everybody knows the actions, so get ready. One of the songs they're doing for their graduation is this one, and I promised her I would play it. Here it is, Freda. This one's for you. This is Home Among the Gum Trees. Welcome to the program.

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Don't Cry For Me Argentina, Andrew Lloyd Webber classic there from Julie Covington. That, I think, was the originally released version of that. Madonna also did one that's very, very often played. And I don't do a lot of sport on this program, as you know, but nobody is crying for Argentina this morning because they have got themselves into a very, very strong position for the World Cup final because, of course, they are carryover champions from last time, 4 years ago, and they get a chance to run at it again, and it looks like, I think their opponents are going to be quaking in their boots because they minced the English team. I think England thought it was going to hold on there for a bit, but didn't quite come out that way. And the final coming up in New Jersey, I believe, New Jersey, not too far away, and then there will be that great big cup, possibly going back home to Buenos Aires. Yeah, maybe. So we wait to see, and of course none of these things is set in stone until it actually happens. So for those of you who have been watching with bated breath and bitten fingernails for all of this time, yeah, you're not too far off it now. I'm Jane, this is Community Access on Triple UFM, 92.3 in the north of the Shoalhaven, 104.5 in the centre, 99.7 in the south, and on the internet, shoalhavenfm.org.au. And it is coming up to 9.27, nearly half past nine already. How things shoot past. Thanks very much to Chance and Beck for their program this morning. I think I've already thanked them. Thanks to Rain for staying on an extra hour yesterday when I was unable to come in, and for popping up the playlist that sort of carried you through until 12 o'clock. Then, of course, you had Carol and Pete Brantman in the afternoon. This afternoon, of course, different lineup. This afternoon, we've got Patrick. Not so often Denise these days. I think she's getting stuck into the tapestry or something. Could bring it into the studio with you, Denise. But anyway, we'd love to hear you again on radio sometime soon. Patrick with you from 12 o'clock today until 2 with Say It With Music. Then Paul Green's Sounds Delicious program through until 4 this afternoon. Now, let me see. What have we got to talk about? I've got quite a few things lined up here. The thing I'm going to get out of the way at the moment is, something I heard on the radio yesterday when I was in the car. It's the main radio I listen to. It's my car is essentially a radio on wheels. We had the terrible news not so long ago. Is what could ever be long enough for that sort of news? This following incident I'm going to talk about will be very upsetting to people, and if it's something that you feel you can't deal with, don't want to, you may need to take a couple of minutes and, I don't know, go and check the garden, check the mailbox, hang some washing out, something. Yesterday it was revealed a Sydney daycare worker is facing, this story comes up far more often than it needs to, even once is far too often, and this isn't the first time we've heard this. A Sydney daycare worker is facing 329 charges of alleged child abuse identified. He has been identified as Hamish Tate. There has been a suppression order on his identification for some time, but that has been lifted by the courts this week. And if the police are certain as they can be, I guess, until it actually goes through the courts, that there's stuff to be faced here. The gift of anonymity is not yours to have. This is an article in the ABC News site by Jamie McKinnell. Now, there are some numbers I need to read you, and I will read them and some others again at the end of this article. So if you need the pen and the paper to write these numbers down, I'll be repeating them at the end of the article. Lifeline, 13 11 14. 13 11 14. There is a text line, which isn't 24/7. But if you prefer texting to talking, the text line for Lifeline is 0477 13 11 14. The same 13 11 14, just with 0477 in front. Whereas the phone line is at 24/7. Beyond Blue, 1300 22 46 36. And let me see this. Oh, we've got so many numbers on this board.
There are other numbers in this article, and I'll read them at the end. Okay, this article was published Monday, the 13th of July, so not fresh today, but fresh enough. A Sydney childcare worker faces more than 320 charges over his alleged abuse of 136 children over a 16-year period. Surely somebody saw something. Really? As police reveal a full list of locations where he worked. Now, this isn't local here. So for many people here, this isn't an immediate thing, but it still has confronting elements in it. And I think that we need to pay attention to this because there's a whole lot has to change here. A court order protecting the identity of Hamish Tate was lifted on Monday, allowing him to be revealed as the man at the centre of a major Australian Federal Police, the AFP, operation, which began in June last year, so 12 months, more than 12 months. The 35-year-old now faces 329 offences, including 162 counts of producing child abuse material and 81 counts of filming a person engaged in a private act without consent. He is also charged with 24 counts of using a child under 14 years for the production of child abuse material. The AFP said officers have now been in contact with 121 families in Australia and overseas following a victim identification process. We allege this matter currently involves 136 victims, AFP Acting Commander Luke Needham said. But there are still 22 alleged victims who have not yet been identified, he said. The investigation, dubbed Operation Moonbi, has involved the review and analysis of 24 million electronic files. Mr. Tate worked at or attended 62 early childhood centres in Sydney's northwest and also had his own business. Okay, so Sydney's northwest, not local here, sigh of relief, but for many people, that luxury isn't afforded to them at this time. Police allege the offending occurred between 2009 and 2025 at five facilities. That is a long, long time. The AFP has created a website where carers and parents can access information about his employment history, and there is a link in this article to that site, advice about support services and information about who to contact for further help. Any allegation involving the abuse of children is confronting and horrific, especially when it involves someone trusted to care for them, Acting Commander Needham said. The abuse of trust we allege has occurred is devastating and will have lifelong ramifications for victims and families. Some alleged victims may now be adults. Detectives allege they linked Mr. Tate to online activity involving a user uploading files depicting child abuse. In June 2025. Later that month, they seized 25 electronic devices during a search of his of a Glossodia property in New South Wales and allegedly found child abuse material once they were analysed. Mr. Tate has been in custody since his arrest in July that year. In April, he was charged with 129 new offences, but at that point, his identity was still protected by the non-publication order. That order was sought by the AFP to protect the integrity of the investigation and complete the victim identification process. Acting Commander Needham said the alleged victims were of preschool or primary school age, and due to the amount of time the alleged offending spans, some would now be adults. He said the AFP had no evidence of any sexual assault. Okay, well, this has still got a way to go, but to anybody with children, even not in Northwest Sydney, children with an age to be, you know, in this zone. And let's face it, we've all gone through those ages. This is something where our society has to get a lot better at this. Asked whether it was alleged Mr. Tate was making child abuse material to upload to the dark web, Acting Commander Needham said they did not have evidence that suggested that had occurred, other than to say we do have evidence that he has shared the material overseas on three occasions, he alleged. Inquiries are continuing about who the material was allegedly shared with. There will be more information of this type coming out about this case,
And it would be lovely to think that this was at the bottom of the barrel and we won't find any more. But unfortunately, I'm not certain that that's kind of where we are just yet. Here's some numbers. Have you got that pen and paper? Kids Helpline, 1-800-551-800. 1-800-551-800. Lifeline, 13 11 14. And the Lifeline text number, 0477 13 11 14. 13 Yarn. This will be for people with Indigenous community connections who just need to have a yarn to somebody. 13 Yarn, 13 92 76. 13 92 76. There's a mention of suicide here. Suicide callback service, 1300 659 467. Beyond Blue, 1300 22 46 36. Okay, there's also a standby support after suicide, 1300 727 247. Q Life, one I haven't heard of before, 1800 184 527. Headspace, 1800 650 890. They are all listed here in this article. It's on the ABC site. It is by Jamie McKinnell. I'm sure if you found yourself a question to ask of your search engine, it will locate that for you. These are terrible circumstances, particularly for the families involved and the co-workers in these centres. They may spend a long time trying to work out, did they see anything? What should I have seen? What should I have drawn from that thing I saw that maybe gave me a bit of a feeling? All those numbers I've read out could be of help to anybody working in this industry who has concerns too. You need to talk to someone. Don't internalise this and threaten your own comfort and safety. Make sure you call somebody and talk about the things that concern you. Here's James Taylor. It's 9:38.

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Great bit of fun there, wasn't it? Indeed, Bushwhackers. A couple of Bushwhackers tracks this morning, and also started the hour with Bulla Makenka with Home Among the Gum Trees. And good luck to all the children graduating from a lovely time of childcare and preschool at the end of this year as they go on to big school and all the great big education adventures that are awaiting them there. So that was Top of the Hour's Bulla Makenka, Home Among the Gum Trees. Then we had Flashjack from Gundagai from the Bushwhackers. Good bit of fun there. And another mention of Gundagai in the last song there too. So Gundagai is the centre of everything this morning, it would seem. Don't Cry for Me, Argentina from Julie Covington. James Taylor with Fire and Rain, lovely, lovely track. And Lazy Harry's there from, again, from the Bushwhackers. I'm Jane, this is Community Access on Triple UFM, 92.3 in the north of the Shoalhaven, 104.5 in the centre, 99.7 in the south. And on the internet, you can find us and stream us at shoalhavenfm.org.au. Here's Harry Styles, something a little bit different, a little bit less bushwhackery, perhaps, Harry Styles.

Harry Styles there with Don't Change Your Pace from the Bushwhackers, I have to say. Sign of the Times from Harry. We are coming up to 5 minutes to 10 on Triple UFM. Amazing, astonishing news out of the US this morning. It seems to be the source of a lot of very astonishing news lately, and usually of the wrong kind of sort, wrong angles. Pete Hegseth, that's a name we hear a lot of, says soldiers over the age of 30 are to be screened for testosterone deficiency. Oh, dear. Okay, let's have a look at where this might be going. It doesn't sound like it's headed in the right direction at all. Pete Hegseth announced on Wednesday that the Department of Defence, the US Department of Defence, obviously, will offer... I like the use of the word offer, because what I heard on the radio this morning didn't sound like much of an offer. Sounded like do it or else. Offer testosterone deficiency screening for soldiers 30 and over. The US Defence Secretary unveiled plans for a new screening program for testosterone deficiency among troops that will work to ensure service members have the right testosterone levels, that was in inverted commas, to perform at the optimal condition, in a video posted to X. Okay. Keep thinking about this. He said in a video, I'm authorising a new screening program for testosterone deficiency for our service members, ensuring you have the right testosterone levels to operate at your absolute best. As we know, the modern battlefield is brutal and unrelenting. I think some foot soldiers in the 14th and 15th century might have found these brutal and unrelenting as well. It requires demands and maximum psychological and mental readiness, and by addressing these health markers early, we're keeping you on the leading edge of lethality. The words, honestly. And give you the same level of support that you give this nation, the absolute best. Warfighters, in inverted commas, age 30 and above will undergo annual tests. See, I didn't think this was an offer. This isn't an offer. It's very quickly falling into the requirement column. Well, aged over 30 and above, so warfighters aged 30 and above will undergo annual tests as part of their health assessments, while those under 30 can choose to opt in. Oh, this is where the offer is, Hegseth says. Treatment, including testosterone replacement therapy, is voluntary and aimed at restoring and optimising natural capabilities. The initiative will prioritise long-term health aimed at making sure troops remain strong and resilient for their entire lives. Hegseth also said that this program is part of the department's commitment to providing, quote, elite medical care, end quote, and maintaining the physical and mental readiness required for modern combat. Hegseth is not the first member of the Trump administration to address the so-called crisis of low testosterone, or, in inverted commas, low T. Robert F. Kennedy Jr., the 72-year-old health secretary, has spoken about injecting testosterone as part of his personal anti-aging regimen. Well, I've seen a photograph of him recently. I wouldn't have thought it was working. In October, he warned without evidence that today's American teenagers have 50% of the testosterone of a 65-year-old man. Yeah, again, without evidence. Evidence being optional, it seems. Testosterone and concerns about a shortage thereof has become a political fixation on the right. Alternative media commentators such as Tucker Carlson have decried a crisis of masculinity in films such as The End of Men, while influencers promoting T-maxing and direct-to-consumer testosterone injections. Oh, what could go wrong? In a statement, the American Urological Association said it appreciates the administration's understanding of the importance of screening men for testosterone deficiency, although the diagnosis of testosterone deficiency should not be based on a single blood test alone. Looks like that's what they might be doing. Rather, the association said such a test could serve as a baseline value for individuals who want further evaluation. The association also cautioned that a diagnosis of low testosterone should not be made on one test alone, but rather based on symptoms and two separate tests. The Trump administration has decried the use of hormones in gender-affirming care, including both testosterone and estrogen, as, quote, chemical and surgical mutilation,
End quote. Hegseth's announcement did not address the more than 231,000 women who serve as active duty service members in the US military. But their testosterone results are going to be disappointing. According to research published in the journal Social Science and Medicine, young men are being aggressively targeted online by influencers and wellness companies promoting hormone tests and treatments as essential to being a real man, despite screening for low testosterone being medically unwarranted in most people in this age group. Okay. I won't say you heard it here first, but you heard it here. This is one of those things. I mean, we know from the hormones that have been thrown